Bon Jovi, it's been a long time since they took the stage, but they'll be doing a series of shows in New York City at Madison Square Garden in July. It's about a month away. Lone Star, 92.5 KZPS.

0: Lone Star 92.5 KZPS. I'm Dr. John. Tonight we find out whether the Spurs or the Thunder are advancing to the NBA Finals to take on the New York Knicks, who've had quite a run in the playoffs so far. Should be a good finals regardless of who gets in there. We'll find out later. We already know who's going to be in the Stanley Cup Finals this year. Hurricanes won last night against the Canadians, so they're going to take on the Golden Knights, and the series starts on Tuesday.
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28: Your Saturday forecast calls for partly cloudy skies with a high of 91. Tonight, some clouds, gusty winds, and a low of 74.
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Pearl Jam have decided on a new drummer. 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

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I'm Dr. John. Guns N' Roses, they'll be here in September. In the meantime, they're over in Europe. They're going to be playing in Ireland soon, Amsterdam, Berlin, Paris, before they start the North American leg of their tour in Raleigh on July 23rd.

0: Lone Star, 92.5 Classic Rock for Dallas, Fort Worth. Hi there, I'm Dr. John. Hope the weekend's going well so far. And when Monday rolls around, make sure you're listening at work to Jeff K at 4:40 in the afternoon. Your shot to win some tickets to see Santana and the Doobie Brothers at the American Airlines Center. That show is August 22nd.
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Last Days of May. I think that was a Blue Oyster Cult song. Here's BOC and Burning for You.

0: It's Lone Star 92.5 KZPS. 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

That'd be a pretty cool double bill. 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

Summer means lots of new movies. Some have already hit the theaters. A lot to go, including this one, August 14th. It involves Green Day as a key plot point. It was originally called New Year's Rev, changed to Nimrods. And now when it's in theaters August 14th, it's going to be called Nimrods, a Green Day comedy. 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

0: 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This is Dr. John, and we are your home for NASCAR. The halfway point of the NASCAR Cup Series is here. The drivers square off in the Cracker Barrel 400 from Nashville Super Speedway tomorrow. We'll have all the action for you tomorrow afternoon.
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2: So, what's the matter, Dave?
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Hey there, I'm Dr. John. A lot of times when I'm driving around in my car, listening to Lone Star 92.5 KZPS, and my wife's with me, she asks me, who does that song? That would be Sublime and Santa Rita. This one, Anna Nancy Wilson and Heart, Magic Man.

0: Classic rock in Dallas, Fort Worth. You got it on Lone Star 92.5. I'm Dr. John, and we've got a big concert announcement for you on Tuesday morning at 7 a.m. We're going to reveal who's going to be in the lineup for our 2026 iHeartRadio Music Festival, the biggest music event of the year, happening in September in Vegas. 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

0: Dallas-Fort Worth's Classic Rock Lone Star, 92.5. I'm Dr. John. 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He's got your tickets to see Santana and the Doobie Brothers at American Airlines Center on August 22nd. So you got a chance to win them from Jeff K. this week.
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Nirvana's Heart-Shaped Box, and a little trivia for you. Who does this song? What's the name of the band? 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Got it? It's Ram Jam.

0: It's the weekend, and we are rocking Lone Star 92.5 KZPS. 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

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Rush will be doing their 50-something tour. 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I think it's like we've been talking about it for a year almost.

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8: So, what's the matter, Dave?
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2: Dave.
3: 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My goodness!
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7: So, what's the matter, Dave?
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14: So, what's the matter, Dave?
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13: Today's forecast, sunny skies and a high of 96, low tonight 75, and a high on Monday of 96.
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5: Today's forecast, sunny skies and a high of 96, low tonight 75, and a high on Monday of 96.
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3: 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Here's Manny Munoz.
4: I am Manny Munoz. Thank you for tuning in to iHeartRadio's Communities. It is our weekly public affairs show where we try to bring you conversations that'll help you better understand important issues or maybe just some interesting topics. Either way, I do hope you'll stick around for the next half hour. And if you have any comments, questions, or suggestions, please feel free to reach out on Instagram. My handle is at IODManny. That's at IODManny. Now, let's get on with the show. As Military Appreciation Month comes to a close, we should also acknowledge the groups that support our fighting men and women. There are plenty, but none better known and with more history than the USO, United Service Organizations. And there are few better to talk to us about USO than Kimberly DeVries. Good morning, Kimberly. Thanks for joining us.
5: Good morning, Manny. Thank you for having me.
4: For those who may know the USO name but not really what USO does, how do you describe the mission, the organization's mission?
5: Yeah, so I think if I just start with really the main point, and that is we keep service members connected and strong under pressure of their service, right? So we keep them connected to their families, to community, to services and support, all while they're doing the hardest job that we could possibly ask of them. And we feel that challenge. There's a constant pressure for the military and their families, and we just want to show up and help them reconnect, not feel like they're in isolation, and be there to support them.
4: Feels a little different than what the USO was when it first started after World War II. It seemed like it was more celebrities entertaining troops. Now it's become a much bigger mission, no?
5: You know, I would agree with you. I would say that we took the core values that started in 1941, and like anything else, we have operationally improved on that. And we're very agile to meet the service members' needs because they're ever-changing. I spent 24 years in the military, and my needs when I was in are not the same needs that we have today.
4: 24-year veteran of the Army, what made you feel like this was the right next chapter in your life?
5: Quick funny story. I retired in 2019 and I was teaching college. I have my doctorate. I was teaching college for the University of Charleston. And I thought, you know what? I'm just going to retire and be happy and live on a beach. And I failed retirement a couple of times. Uh-huh. That did not happen that way. But I was not finding the thing that satisfied really my core passion and beliefs. And then USO opportunity opened up. And after sitting there and speaking to the individuals with the USO and finding out how we could support now the people that serve, and with my daughter being in the military, I thought this is the best place for me to now give back.
4: As a veteran, what perspective do you bring to the USO that somebody else without your experience might not?
5: Wow. So I think I bring the perspective of it's okay to ask for help. It's okay to want to be part of community, but I also understand. So I can understand what it feels like for a mom who just shipped off their baby to basic training. I can understand that because I've done that. I can understand what it's like to be away from home, from your family, when you have small children, because my children, when I deployed several times, were very young. And then I had one daughter that was 15. And so I can come with the perspective of empathy and understanding,
4: right?
5: That maybe somebody else might not have. And I can also see the signs of maybe a little bit of stress, worry, and maybe step in a very guided way to help these families out.
4: We've talked a little bit about how the USO has changed. The mission has changed from just the kind of celebrity tours and entertainers and things like that. What do you think would surprise our listeners now about what the USO does in 2026?
5: Yeah, so I think one of the biggest surprises when I tell people is we throw a special delivery baby shower. And so that's one of the things when I tell people they're very surprised. They're like, the USO does baby showers? We absolutely do. They're called special delivery. So think about a young service member and his wife, or a young service member and her husband. They moved to a faraway place away from family, and now they're expecting. They may not have the means to have family come in and give them a baby shower, so we might be the only baby shower and connection that they get. And because of great partners who donate amazing baby items from car seats to diapers to whatever else, we get to shower them
4: right
5: with support and love. And I've thrown a couple of these baby showers to where the service member is overseas, and they're not going to make it home for the delivery. And so this meant so much to them because they couldn't be with their family either.
4: Right. A couple more minutes here with Kimberly DeVries, USO Senior Area Operations Manager. If you want to go to the website and see how you can help or what they do, uso.org is the website, uso.org. It's interesting. We talk a lot about the men and women who are representing our military. We don't often give enough thought to the men and women back home of those that are serving overseas. And USO does a lot to help them as well, doesn't it?
5: I am so glad you brought that up. One of the biggest things that I think that surprises people, especially those that are serving in the National Guard, Reserves, or in outplaced units, is we are there to support them as well. Mm-hmm. So it is a very big passion for me and my area that we go and we meet them. So we go to their drill weekends. We go when they're getting ready to send off, when the Coast Guard has a small homecoming,
4: right,
5: or they've been gone on a training exercise, we're going to be there in the local community. So we are going to go where the service members are.
4: Yeah, I'm not sure the perspective that a lot of people have about military spouses who are living on bases somewhere. It's not as luxurious as some people would like to think it is. And you've had that perspective. What are some of the biggest challenges facing military families today?
5: I think one of the biggest challenges is isolation. There's a high tempo of operational stress, constant relocations, people moving around, and being able to reintegrate. Not everybody is just outgoing and is like, all right, I'm in a new place, I'm just going to go make a lot of friends.
4: Right.
5: And it also causes a lot of financial and mental fatigue for these families. So I think those are some of the biggest challenges that they face at the moment.
4: You said the USO was there to help you during your military career. What way specifically did you need them, and did they come through for you?
5: So now you're going to tell my age a little bit. So we did not have as much technology as you have now. So when I deployed, we had 18-month deployments.
4: Right.
5: And I'm a mom of a 4-year-old getting ready to go to kindergarten, a 3-year-old getting ready to go to preschool, and a 14-year-old getting ready to be 15.
4: Wow.
5: And as a mother going away, there's a lot of guilt.
4: Yeah.
5: There is a lot of guilt about being away and being away that long. And we, this is in 2006. So you're talking, we didn't have the instant on your cell phones and all that. It would have cost way too much.
4: Yeah, you weren't FaceTiming. So there was no FaceTime and stuff like that at the time. Yeah.
5: No, we didn't have any of that. So I remember when we were at MOB, in our MOB station at Fort Hood, the USO was there, and they had these dolls, and you could record your voice. It was they had dolls for males and for females in uniform, and you could record a message to your family, and then they would ship them home. I remember just feeling this sense of connection, knowing that my girls could listen to whatever I had said to them. And I'll try to say this without getting choked up, But my girls still have those today. And right. My oldest daughter is 36 years old. My two younger ones are 25 and 23. And my oldest is a major in the Army now, serving as the commander of the unit that I served in.
4: Wow.
5: And so you think about that full circle of those dolls stayed with them. Now, I don't think the voice boxes worked as well as they used
4: right.
5: to.
4: Right.
5: But that was the connection. And then the last thing I will say is that they made me feel, I guess, normal, because I didn't feel normal. I didn't feel like I was a very good mom because I left my children.
4: Yeah.
5: And the USO put their arms around me everywhere we went and said, we're proud of you. And I think that, for me, along with a couple of snacks, was amazing.
4: Right. You bring up an interesting point, and it has nothing to do with USO, but I've talked about this quite a lot over the last few years in terms of military recruitment. And one of the reasons why we're seeing issues at times with military recruitment is the fact that we don't have that generational thing where, you know, a grandfather's part of the military, the father, and then, the son and the child are all serving. You have that in your family. What is it about your service and the fact that your daughters went through that, where you weren't there for them, especially at really important times in their lives, that made them want to serve?
5: Yeah, so I just have one serving. It's my oldest daughter. The other two are not serving. But I will be honest with you, I didn't talk to them about joining.
4: Mm-hmm.
5: So my oldest daughter tells a story. So when I was overseas, I had I flew on Blackhawks. I was a flight medic, and I had the opportunity to rescue some Marines and a translator from the hoist. And the Apaches caught video of it, and my counterparts did a video and sent it home to my kids. My daughter said it was that video that made her want to join the military, because she was like, it was in that moment that she realized her little 5'4" mom could go do it. She could do it. So I really didn't push it. And in fact, when she said she wanted to join, I'll be really honest, I said, no, honey, you can do better.
4: Right.
5: And she said, but mom, I want to do what you did. I think it's very important that the USO be out there to talk about what we do for service members.
4: Yeah.
5: Because we can help with the recruitment as well, to let people know that we are there for you if you decide to join.
4: A few more minutes here with Kimberly DeVries, USO Senior Area Operations Manager. Again, you want to know more about USO or see how you could help them, USO.org is the website. Doing what you're doing with your experience, what do you think civilians often misunderstand about military life?
5: So, and it's been this way even when I spent some time in recruiting. They think military life is these service members are going out and shooting and killing all day long. I mean, they think that's what they're doing.
4: Mm-hmm.
5: Military service members have real world opportunities and careers that impact the way that we're going to live now and generations to come. And so I think that is a big surprise to them. It's also a surprise that you have military working right in your back door, and they don't go anywhere because they're here to help serve you. And so I think that's the biggest change that they don't understand. I also feel like civilians think that military are all tough and gruff and we're mean and just want to go out there and throw elbows, and that's not the case. So we're here to support the greatest country in the world.
4: Mm.
5: And do keep everybody safe. And that's what they're doing on a daily basis. The last thing I will say is, even if you can't serve, being a supporter of those who do is just as admirable. And I thank you for that.
4: What is the best way for everyday Americans to show their support beyond simply saying thank you for your service if they see a member of the military?
5: Volunteer, volunteer, volunteer.
4: Mm-hmm.
5: Volunteer for the USO, volunteer for other organizations that support the military, and then give through in-kind donations and your monetary support.
4: How can they do that?
5: So on our website, USO.org, you can go to volunteer, And then you can also go to Give Back, and you can go on there at any time, or you can get with your local USO on our website. You can go and see where your local USO is and reach out to the local area director or area operations manager and let them know that you would like to do either a care pack event or you'd like to donate non-perishable goods and or other items, toiletry items, whatever it might be. Work with your local area, and we can tell you what the need is. Or reach out to me. No matter where you're at, reach out to me, and I will point you in the right direction all day long.
4: Is the USO only important when we've got fighting men and women in a war zone, as we do in a couple of hot spots right now?
5: No, I would say it's extremely important when we're not. That is when sometimes there's boredom. Sometimes the resources are not there. As you know, obviously when we're in a conflict, there's a lot more resources that come forward. Sure. We need to be there to fill that gap when those resources are not there.
4: And the USO has been doing that for the better part of 80 plus years. Kimberly DeVries, USO Senior Operations Manager, thank you so much, first, for your service to our nation, and now for your service to our military through the USO. If you want to see how you could help, USO.org is the website, USO.org. Kim, thanks so much for the time and the info. Be well.
5: All right. Thank you so much.
4: You're listening to iHeartRadio Communities, our weekly public affairs show. I am Manny Munoz. If you have any thoughts, comments, or questions, please feel free to reach out to me on Instagram. My handle is at IODManny. That's at IODManny. Severe bleeding from trauma is a leading cause of preventable death for people of all ages in our country. Experts estimate that thousands of lives could be saved every year with just faster access to trauma care, including applying bleeding control techniques at the scene of the injury. Let's discuss it with Dr. Carlos Palacio. He's with the American College of Surgeons and the Stop the Bleed program. Dr. Palacio, I appreciate the time. Thanks so much.
6: Thank you, Manny. Thank you for having me. And yeah, you're right. Thousands of lives are lost each year due to severe bleeding. And people tend to think that this is not going to happen to them. But the truth of the matter is that it can happen to anyone, and it can happen anywhere, from a simple kitchen injury to something more devastating, such as crash injuries, and perhaps workplace accidents. It can happen anywhere, and we need to be ready to act whenever this situations happens with anyone.
4: Yeah, I want to ask you about the whole Stop the Bleed program and stopthebleed.org in a moment, but how common is a bleeding emergency?
6: It's very common. As I said, people tend to think it's not. I've seen it several times during my career. Multiple times, I would say, and it can go anywhere. It can, you know, people tend to think that they're safe at home, but there are things in your home that can harm you as well. And when this accident happens, you need to be ready to act, not only to you, but it can also happen to any of your loved ones as well.
4: And people tend to think that if you cut yourself or you have some sort of a bleeding event, it's only dangerous if it's your carotid artery or somewhere in your chest, but really you could bleed out in a lot of areas of your body, can't you?
6: Absolutely. And if it's, of course, you know, more than 65-year-old people, they tend to, okay, well, I'll be fine, but that little oozing, little by little, it's going to cause some damage. It could also happen to a young one. Some people, you know, young people, I'll be fine, don't worry about it. They go to bed and then they wake up in a pool of blood. So it's very important to be knowledgeable on how to prevent this kind of death.
4: Yeah, and we've seen too often in our country these events, mass shootings, for example, happen much more often than we would realize or we would like to admit. And that's really where the whole Stop the Bleed movement and stopthebleed.org started, isn't it?
6: That is correct. So it started like that because they realized in the studies after the mass shooting that the people who died of exsanguination, meaning a lot of blood would leave their body, and there was nowhere, either a kid or a way to help that person stop the bleed. So it basically empowers the population to be ready to stop the bleed. Because remember, the scene needs to be cleared by the police before EMS can get there, and that can take up to 30 minutes to an hour, depending on the situation, right? So with this course, the college wanted to empower the community to act in case they will face such situations. Now, it has changed a little bit throughout the years, because we realized that this was useful not only in the mass shooting, but also in our day-to-day lives. As I said before, for instance, let's say that you have a kitchen injury, like a knife fell or you got hurt by a knife, then you can apply those principles to stop the bleed and, of course, prevent death.
4: And so this is no different than, for example, the Red Cross learning how to do CPR or something like that. And everybody can kind of take these basic training courses to learn how to stop the bleed.
6: That is actually correct. If we're going to do the parallel, this would be that equivalent. It's a skill that we need to learn, that it's effective and that can save lives as well.
4: What is, for example, in a stop the bleed kit? What are the key components and how do they help individually in a bleeding emergency?
6: Definitely. So the kit has gauzes, and there is also a special gauze that is going to be able to coagulate your blood when you're bleeding. So meaning it's going to slow down even further that bleeding when it happened. It also has some shears, trauma shears as we call them, so that you can remove or cut those jeans and access where the bleeding is happening more expeditiously. And then it also has a tourniquet. So the tourniquet, you place it above the injury to avoid exsanguination, or basically to keep your blood within your body so that you will be able to be taken to a hospital to receive professional help.
4: I have a few more minutes here with Dr. Carlos Palacio. He's of the American College of Surgeons. We are talking about Stop the Bleed, the Stop the Bleed movement, and stopthebleed.org. What are, for example, the three main techniques that you teach in Stop the Bleed training?
6: Yeah. So the first one is apply pressure. And we tell you how to apply pressure. Some people tend to think that it's just putting your hand and that's it. No, you're going to use a piece of gauze, apply pressure. The next one is we teach you how to open that wound very delicate and pack it. You know, there is a way that we teach them how to do that. It's not just shove a piece of gauze or a piece of cloth in it. There is a way, appropriate way to do it. And finally, how to apply the tourniquet. So as I said before, you'll put that above the level of the injury, and then what it does is basically compress the vessel so that you keep as much blood as you can in your body so that you'll be able to have time to go to the hospital and receive professional help.
4: Much like learning CPR or the Heimlich maneuver, a lot of this counts on somebody, you know, being somewhere, seeing something happen, and then being a good Samaritan. How does that play into everything? Somebody doing the right thing.
6: That is correct. It's just doing the right thing for one another and help each other out whenever we're a victim of one of these accidents.
4: Talk to me about the Stop the Bleed initiative.
6: Yeah, it's just preventable death, making sure that people have that knowledge necessary to act whenever it's necessary for your loved one, for another person. We have all the information on stopthebleed.org /save a life. We not only have the information for the kids, but also we have what are the classes available, that calendar telling you, okay, well, we have classes here and there. Most importantly, you can also submit a request so that we can take the classes to your community, mm-hmm. either churches, libraries, community centers, so that more people will be educated on how to save a life and how to do that when it's more critical for someone.
4: What about schools? Is the Stop the Bleed program in schools as well?
6: Yes. We, the trauma centers, have a duty, and we do go and teach the schools, especially the teachers, how to apply these principles of pressure, packing, and tourniquet to the kids in case that something horrible were to happen.
4: I mentioned the website is stopthebleed.org, stopthebleed.org, and that's where you could find these training classes. What is one of these classes like? What exactly do we learn?
6: Yeah, we have mannequins. We have, of course, the kit. We explain you what are the key components, each one by one, a little bit more detail to what I give you here. Mm-hmm. We go through the steps of how to stop the bleeding case, something were to happen with the mannequin. So you get familiar with what is going on. A lot of people tend to freeze when they see blood, but that's not the case. That's what we're teaching you. So take your time. Learn how to do it so you don't freeze when you see the pool of blood coming out. And then we show you some videos. There is some nice illustrations on the new edition on how to provide the care necessary.
4: Do you find that people have misconceptions about bleeding out, how to control bleeding and stuff like that, that maybe the Stop the Bleed program addresses?
6: I think people sometimes tend to look to the other side. People are concerned if they're going to get sued or things like that for helping out. But I don't think that's the case. There is always the Good Samaritan law that prevents that from happening. You're trying to do the right thing for the patient. I think that's one of the main things that people tend to be more scared of. When we teach the courses, that's what they ask the most.
4: Tell me a little bit about the Stop the Bleed program itself. How did it originate? Why did it originate? How has it grown?
6: Yeah, so it's worldwide right now, and we have taught thousands of people. And, you know, it started because of the mass shootings. Some of the deaths, they were prevented. It was an artery on the extremity or a vein, mm-hmm. and the help was not there. So by developing the course, which included pressure, packing, and tourniquets, the college wanted to prevent death in those situations. And then it evolved into what we have today, and it also empowers the civilian. And as I said, it's not only the mass shooting. It could happen in your kitchen. Yeah. It could happen in your work. We have a lot of workers in factories that, you know, they might get hurt by a flying object. And then it might hit them in the arm and, unfortunately, in the artery. And this course will help to save that life.
4: Talk to me about how you hope that listeners or maybe community leaders who might be listening get involved.

0: website, then you might be able to schedule a case, or you will be able to schedule a case, a course in your region or in your community, so that you can get the word out even further.
1: About how long do these courses take?
0: It's usually less than an hour, 45 minutes to an hour, depending. And it's free. There is no charge for it. Sometimes you can also go to your trauma centers. They have, we have the duty to teach, stop the bleed. And that is also a possibility.
1: Can we close it out with one, maybe an anecdote, a success story, a real life example you're familiar with of where the Stop the Bleed training has saved a life?
0: Yeah, absolutely. So I had a case that was probably a few years ago. It was actually somebody that was cutting some tree branches, and he accidentally got hurt on the arm, and then he fell. So that you can imagine, it was not only the stop the bleed, but also it was the falling injury. And then the wife called 911. PD got there first before the paramedics. The police officer applied these principles, mm-hmm. applied the tourniquet because he was bleeding out. But by the time the paramedics got there, he was already in good shape, mm-hmm. to say the least. And we bought time for that patient to come all the way to the hospital. He did have an arterial injury, so it definitely helps. For sure.
1: Yeah, first responders aren't going to be there always or at the moment's notice, so it takes a good Samaritan to save a life. Dr. Carlos Palacio with the American College of Surgeons, the website you could go to find out more information or where you could take the class, stopthebleed.org, stopthebleed.org. Dr. Palacio, thanks so much for what you're doing with this. Thank you for the information and for your time. Best of luck.
0: Thank you so much. Thank you so much, Manny.
1: I am Manny Munoz. I appreciate you listening to iHeartRadio's Communities this week. As always, if you have any questions, comments, or suggestions, reach out to me on Instagram. My handle is at IODManny. That's at IODManny. And that'll do it for another edition of iHeartRadio's Communities. I'm Manny Munoz. Until next time.
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23: Today's forecast, sunny skies and a high of 96, low tonight 75, and a high on Monday of 96.
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40: The Rangers come from behind to beat the Royals. Texas plays 3 runs in the bottom of the ninth. Ezekiel Duran, a walk-off single. They'll go for a sweep today. Texas A&M baseball routes Texas State. Texas dominates Tarleton State to advance to the respective regional title games. Cowboys are back on the field for OTAs this week. Spurs beat the Thunder in Game 7 of the Western Conference Finals, setting up a matchup with the Knicks for the title. I'm Trey Bender.
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25: Today's forecast, sunny skies and a high of 96, low tonight 75, and a high on Monday of 96.
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Now, I don't know, do you call it a biopic? Different people call them different things. The movie Michael has been in theaters for a couple weeks now. And Bohemian Rhapsody was in theaters a couple years ago now. And it was one of the biggest, like, you know, biopic movies, whatever you want to call it. But now Michael's creeping up, trying to catch on Freddie Mercury. So, yeah, and as they've released a trailer for part two, I mean, it's, I don't know, the movies are crazy, man. I'm just saying, if you're going to see it, Michael apparently is pretty good, so go out.

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26: Today's forecast, sunny skies and a high of 96, low tonight 75, and a high on Monday of 96.
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0: 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Now, Motley Crue's doing the Return to the Carnival Sins tour. And the best part is, you can see them again after they said they're going to retire. 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And, well, then Mick Mars is gone and John Five's in. Well, you can meet the guys and pick the city you see the show, the Carnival of Sins tour, the Return of the Carnival of Sins tour, because they already had the first. Never mind. 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
3: Today's forecast, sunny skies and a high of 96, low tonight 75, and a high on Monday of 96.
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28: The Rangers come from behind to beat the Royals. Texas plays three runs in the bottom of the ninth. Ezekiel Duran, a walk-off single, will go for a sweep today. Texas A&M baseball routes Texas State. Texas dominates Tarleton State to advance to the respective regional title games. Cowboys are back on the field for OTAs this week. Spurs beat the Thunder in Game 7 of the Western Conference Finals, setting up a matchup with the Knicks for the title. I'm Trey Bender.
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0: 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Now, I saw a video of Steve Perry trying to sing the other day. It was on TikTok. He looked like he had hurt.
1: Is that why he quit? 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
0: Ah. 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

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Now, when Nirvana did Unplugged on MTV, they thought it was going to be like a, you know, blow up in their face bad event because Kurt Cobain didn't want to do songs. They wanted big artists. He invited the Meat Puppets. You know, but it was a great record if you haven't heard it.

0: 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So you're leaving. You might see a Girl Scout outside or a Boy Scout, somebody selling something to you as you walk out. Now, the Girl Scouts of America, they always do good stuff. But here's the deal. This one troop put their profits from their cookie sales together to buy a 3D printer for a special needs troop member who needed to practice a wheelchair so she could, you know, get around and move and have her freedoms, too. 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Tap my page, J-Rod, so you can see what the Girl Scouts are doing now.
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33: Today's forecast, sunny skies and a high of 96, low tonight 75, and a high on Monday of 96.
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Adams coming to Thackerville at the Windstar World Casino here soon. It's Lone Star 92.5. You want to see that show because Pat Benatar and Neil Girardo are on the show too. So it's not that far. I mean, you know, we can park our RVs over there, right? Follow the rainbow!

0: Lone Star 92.5. So starting tomorrow morning at 8 o'clock, you got your chance to actually go ahead and win your share of $250,000. You know, listening for keywords again. It's one of those things where you can win $2,500 so you can take like a Great American Getaway and go see a state park. Like, I've never been to Yellowstone. Wait, is that the one with Yogi Bear? No, okay, whatever. I've never been to Jellystone was Yogi Bear. Okay. Yellowstone, I've never been there, but I would love to go. State parks are awesome. Cities you've never seen. Like, I've never been to D.C. I'm going this July, but it's going to cost me. You can win your share of $250,000 tomorrow, $2,500 at a time, starting at 8 here.
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32: Today's forecast, sunny skies and a high of 96, low tonight 75, and a high on Monday of 96.
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Good morning. I'm Dr. John for Pat Lynch. Pearl Jam, they picked a replacement for Matt Cameron on drums, but we're going to have to wait 4 months to find out their identity until September 27th at Eddie Vedder's Ohana Festival in Hawaii.

0: 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I'm Dr. John. Another summer-like day here in Dallas. Temperatures in the mid-90s. Stay cool.
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20: The Rangers come from behind to beat the Royals. Texas plays three runs in the bottom of the ninth. Ezekiel Duran, a walk-off single, will go for a sweep today. Texas A&M baseball routes Texas State. 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Spurs beat the Thunder in Game 7 of the Western Conference Finals, setting up a matchup with the Knicks for the title. I'm Trey Bender.
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0: 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Not just the music, but NASCAR too. The halfway point of the NASCAR Cup Series is here. The drivers are going to square off in the Cracker Barrel 400 from Nashville Super Speedway later on this afternoon. And we'll have coverage right here on Lone Star 92.5.
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22: Today's forecast, sunny skies and a high of 96, low tonight 75, and a high on Monday of 96.
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0: Lone Star 92.5 KZPS morning. I'm Dr. John. 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He'll give a pair of tickets away every day this week at 4:40 in the afternoon.
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21: Today's forecast, sunny skies and a high of 96, low tonight 75, and a high on Monday of 96.
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1: 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He's going to be inducted into the Rock and Roll Hall of Fame later this year. 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
26: Today's forecast, sunny skies and a high of 96, low tonight 75, and a high on Monday of 96.
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22: The Rangers come from behind to beat the Royals. Texas plates 3 runs in the bottom of the ninth. Ezekiel Duran, a walk-off single. They'll go for a sweep today. Texas A&M baseball routes Texas State. Texas dominates Tarleton State to advance to their respective regional title games. Cowboys are back on the field for OTAs this week. Spurs beat the Thunder in Game 7 of the Western Conference Finals, setting up a matchup with the Knicks for the title. I'm Trey Bender.
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27: Today's forecast, sunny skies and a high of 96, low tonight 75, and a high on Monday of 96.
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0: Sunday afternoon, another hot one in Dallas. I'm Dr. John from Pat Lynch. We're looking forward to our 2026 iHeartRadio Music Festival, which will be in Vegas. The biggest music event of the year. It'll happen in September. 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
15: Today's forecast, sunny skies and a high of 96, low tonight 75, and a high on Monday of 96.
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19: The Rangers come from behind to beat the Royals. Texas plates three runs in the bottom of the ninth. Ezekiel Duran, a walk-off single. He'll go for a sweep today. Texas A&M baseball routes Texas State. Texas dominates Tarleton State to advance to their respective regional title games. Cowboys are back on the field for OTAs this week. Spurs beat the Thunder in Game 7 of the Western Conference Finals, setting up a matchup with the Knicks for the title. I'm Trey Bender.
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right, now I want to ask you a question, and you can be a part of the show. 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
1: You know, it seems things are getting super expensive nowadays. 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
20: Today's forecast, sunny skies and a high of 96, low tonight 75, and a high on Monday of 96.
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0: 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Asking the question, what's the big money hobby that you have to keep doing no matter how expensive it gets? Be a part of the show. Hit that talkback mic while listening on the iHeartRadio app. Jillian, what is that for you?
1: Oh, my God. What's the big money hobby that I'm going to keep on doing?
0: Yeah.
1: It's probably line dancing. When I first started, it was $5 a pop.
0: Uh-huh.
1: Now it's like $20 to get in, and I'm still hanging in there because I love it.
0: Hey, you know what? As long as you're having fun, I guess that's all that matters, right? Also, where are you going that's $20 to get in at line dancing?

0: is that for you, my friends?
1: Oh, it's easy. Gaming.
0: Yeah?
1: Man, I've got a game. There's no question about it. I have to game. Mm-hmm. And it's not like in the old days how you just buy the cartridge and it's yours. No, no. You got DLC now. All these things, you just got to keep spending your money.
0: Right. No, and I've got two kids who like the game as well. And it's like the regular game is like $60. And then there's a special edition that comes with X, Y, and Z. And somehow it comes out to $200. I understand, Devin. I appreciate you being a part of the show, man, and good luck.
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1: What is that big money hobby that you have to keep doing no matter how expensive it gets? 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
19: Today's forecast, sunny skies and a high of 96, low tonight 75, and a high on Monday of 96.
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34: Today's forecast, sunny skies and a high of 96, low tonight 75, and a high on Monday of 96.
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So did you see where a very famous chain is deciding to go more family friendly? 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I'll tell you more about it next. 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It's Battle in the Police.

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1: So it looks like Hooters wants to become more family friendly, which is one heck of a rebrand. Hey, it's Battle. Yeah, the CEO says the chain is going back to its original beach-themed roots and wants to be seen as a relaxed neighborhood restaurant again. They're updating uniforms, bringing back some original menu items, and trying to rebuild trust with families. Now, I'm not saying it can't happen, but when the name is Hooters, that hill is still pretty steep. Also, I think it's family-friendly. I take my kids to Hooters. I don't see anything wrong with it.
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9: The Wings host the Seattle Storm on Monday night. Jalen Brunson and the well-rested Knicks visit Victor Wembanyama and the Spurs Wednesday evening in Game 1 of the NBA Finals in a 1999 rematch after San Antonio won Game 7 of the Western Conference Finals in OKC over the reigning champion Thunder last night. And for the first time since winning the Stanley Cup in 2006, the Hurricanes are back in the finals and host the Golden Knights in Game 1 Tuesday evening. I'm Bill Horan.
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11: Today's forecast, sunny skies and a high of 96, low tonight 75, and a high on Monday of 96.
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1: Now, you know how I love lists here on the show. 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The number one song on the list. So good, so good. 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Hey, by the way, what song do you like to sing when you're drunk? 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
5: Today's forecast, sunny skies and a high of 96, low tonight 75, and a high on Monday of 96.
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Handing things on over to the NASCAR races. Yes, the Cracker Barrel 400. That gets underway here. Shortly, you're going to be hearing the entire race right here on Lone Star 92.5. It's Battle Instagram. Hit that follow button. Battle on air. Love you. Mean it. Bye-bye.

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0: Briscoe wants the lead from his teammate now as he'll dive to the bottom of the racetrack. He'll try it in two, barely squeezes ahead of Hamlin. Hamlin gives him a shot to short.
1: Green and white checkered flag is in the air. We've got William Byron who will win stage number one.
2: Tonight on the Performance Racing Network, it's the Cracker Barrel 400 from Nashville Super Speedway.
3: In each of the last 3 years, the driver who went to victory lane at Nashville Super Speedway earned their first victory of the season. Ryan Blaney, Joey Logano, and Ross Chastain. And heading into tonight's Cracker Barrel 400, several perennial contenders are still looking for their first win, including Kyle Larson, William Byron, Christopher Bell, Joey Logano, Ross Chastain, Chase Briscoe, and more. 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
1: Oh. We are here at Nashville Super Speedway getting set for the Cracker Barrel 400 alongside Nick Yeoman. My name is Brad Gilley. We've already had an amazing weekend of racing that saw Lane Riggs win the Craftsman Truck Series race on Friday night and Justin Allgaier duel both Jesse Love in the stages and then Brent Cruz for the final race win to drive into victory lane, picking up his fourth win of the season. And tonight, Nick Yeoman, we have some unknowns and we have some knowns. The unknowns, they didn't qualify. The knowns for the teams, they did practice yesterday.
13: Yeah, we were happy to see that at the very least when the weather rolled in, it was able to still get a little bit of track time for these teams, and we did get practice in. Tyler Reddick, of course, your NASCAR Cup Series points leader, he will be joined on the front row by his car owner, Denny Hamlin, tonight, but certainly a lot of question marks when we drop the green flag. Right now, Brad, it's pretty gorgeous here in Lebanon, Tennessee. We are going to keep an eye on the sky. There does appear like there could be some weather in the area, but regardless, we have a fantastic night of racing in store for us. You pointed out the truck race Friday night in an incredible finish. The O'Reilly race, very clean, no cautions for accidents, and some good racing up front. Ultimately, the veteran Justin Allgaier prevailed with a third win at Nashville Super Speedway. And now the question becomes, who can get it done tonight? We talked about that Toyota front row, and as you mentioned in the tease, there is a potential for a slump buster race tonight for a lot of drivers who have been desperately searching for that first win in 2026.
1: It's really hard to believe the last time Kyle Larson went to victory lane was Kansas Speedway in the spring of 2025. For Joey Logano, that was Texas Motor Speedway in the earlier spring of 2025. For Ross Chastain, he is now one race past when he picked up his last victory after he won the 2025 Coca-Cola 600. And for William Byron, this might be the larger surprise. Outside of when he picked up his first career victory, that happened in the summer race at Daytona. In the 5 years after that, he never went deeper into the season than five races before winning his first of the season. William Byron still 0-for after 13 races this year.
13: A lot of those drivers that you mentioned drive Chevrolet-powered machines, and this has been a pretty good track for the bow tie. Just five races in the history of Nashville Super Speedway for the Cup Series, but Chevrolet's won three of them, including two for Rick Hendrick's organization with Kyle Larson and Chase Elliott. Ross Chastain got one for Trackhouse. Ford's got a couple wins here, so as good as Toyota has been, Brad, if you're one of those Ford or Chevrolet drivers, mention Joey Logano. He's a past winner here. He's on a nasty little winless streak. I think you come into this night thinking you've got a shot.
1: Nashville Super Speedway is an all-concrete 1.33-mile track, 14 degrees of banking in the corners. We were at a concrete track just 2 weeks ago for the All-Star race at Dover Motor Speedway. That track, 1 mile, 24 degrees of banking. Denny Hamlin won the All-Star race. But we did see some of the Chevrolets have a lot of strength there. And one driver that really impressed me at Dover is rookie driver Connor Zillage. He comes into this race, he will literally start shotgun on the field after getting involved in a wreck with Austin Cindric last week in the Coca-Cola 600. But at Dover, we saw Connor Zillage have a pit road penalty. And within 75 laps, race his way back up into the top five. He ended up getting a fifth-place finish overall in the All-Star race. Could this be a weekend for that rookie driver to break out?
13: Certainly seems like it. He's going to have to pass a lot of cars because he is starting dead last on the field. But certainly the concrete nature of the racetrack suited Connor at Dover. It's suited a lot of drivers over the years. Denny Hamlin has seven wins on concrete racetrack. Kyle Larson has been very successful on this race surface. Brad Keselowski's got four wins. So again, there are a lot of drivers, Brad, that despite not racing on a lot of tracks with the concrete surface on the entirety of the NASCAR schedule, some guys have really taken a liking to it.
1: They really have. Zane Smith's another driver. 2 years ago, he had a runner-up finish here and actually did everything but win in the years that he raced in the Craftsman Truck Series here at Dover. He is literally, in fact, I think he even said during our practice show yesterday here on the Performance Racing Network, unfortunately, they don't give out Gibson guitars for second place, and he's had a number of those here in both the Cup Series and in the Craftsman Truck Series. They do give out a nice custom shop Gibson guitar for the race winner, however, and that is one of the more prized trophies on the schedule.
13: It is awesome. They've had all three of them up in the media center for the Truck Series, the O'Reilly Series, and then for the Cup Series. They got a good chance to walk up and really look at those things custom made. The painting is phenomenal, and obviously that is a keepsake and something that you mount in the wall or put in the trophy case, and when your friends come over, you don't let them play the guitar, but you certainly want to show it off.
1: I like that Joey Logano, he's got two Gibson guitars. He won here in the O'Reilly Series in 2009. He won in the Cup Series in 2024. He says, I don't play it, but anytime friends come over, I ask if they can play guitar, and I'll let them pull it down. He said he bought an amplifier for it, but that didn't matter because, well, he can't play it, so it would sound bad anyway. Ross Chastain, who won here in 2023, he said that guitar has never been plugged in. It has never been played. That is a trophy, and it is a fine one as well. Nick, this also starts the second half of the regular season. 13 races down, 13 races to go until we get to our chase. This is also the time of year where we typically turn a corner and maybe what we saw in the first half of the regular season versus the second half when it comes to performance.
13: Yeah, there's no doubt. If you struggled through the first handful of weeks or the first couple months of the season, now is when you feel like you've got a little bit more data. If you've got a new crew chief, the driver, of course, they have to gel. Now that you've got 13 races in the books, you hope to be on the same page with all of your personnel. And certainly if you have a chance and you're still within striking distance of the top 16, now is when you really start to put together that summer stretch, Brad. We have seen historically in NASCAR that drivers that catch fire during the summer, much like we saw Tyler Reddick to do at the beginning of the season, you can completely turn around your season, but you got to get it started here in the second half. 13 races to do it before the points are completely reset for the top 16 and we race for a championship.
1: Qualifying rained out yesterday for the Cracker Barrel 400. Denny Hamlin, Tyler Reddick will start on the front row based on the metric. 45 minutes of practice saw Christopher Bell and Ross Chastain as the top two. We're going to hear from some of the drivers coming up and get a pit road preview as our pre-race coverage from Nashville continues right after this.
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1: The NASCAR Cup Series. Welcome back to Nashville Super Speedway for the Cracker Barrel 400. We already mentioned we saw a great weekend of racing with Lane Riggs winning the truck race, Justin Allgaier winning the O'Reilly Auto Parts Series race in an evening that got us out of the racetrack just after 9 o'clock. We have three Napa Auto Parts Fit reporters joining us here, Wendy Venturini, Andrew Curlin, and Heather Dubow, who made the most of Broadway last night after an early exit from the track. What you got for us today, Heather?
21: Well, Brad, we did have some fun on Broadway last night, as anyone should here in Nashville, but one driver I will be covering in my section of pit road today is the 2025 Cup Series champion Kyle Larson. Now he's still searching for his first win of the year and attempting to break an active winless streak of 37 races. Earlier this weekend he talked about his team's performance so far this season and commented that of course they aren't leading laps like they want to be or contending for wins as they should be, but he believes all the ingredients are there to be successful and the pieces are in place to make improvements. Now for those of you that like numerology. Here is some numerology around the five supporting that statement from Kyle Larson. Even though when the green flag drops today, it will have been five starts since Kyle's last win here at Nashville. Here are five reasons why the numbers are on his side. His average finish of 5.2 here at Nashville is the best of all tracks. He's the only driver to finish in the top 10 in all five races here at Nashville. We're racing on a concrete track today, and Kyle has five wins on this type of surface in the Cup Series. He's already got that track position with a starting spot of fifth, and he has some extra motivation as he is chasing fifth in points at the 50% mark of the regular season. Maybe today we'll see the driver of the number five and his family of five in victory lane taking photos with that Gibson Qatar. Andrew?
0: Heather, I'm so happy for all of those who started listening to our pre-race coverage, which started at 5 local time. Anyways, I'm here to talk about the guy who's making his fifth Cup start of the season. Okay, I'm done, I promise. Corey Heim, he announced yesterday that he'll be going full-time for 23-11 Racing next year and addressed the media for the first time about it yesterday. He said he was excited to finally share the news, but the biggest takeaway I had was that this year is a notebook year for Corey Heim. His team was telling him, don't be afraid to take the bigger risks, do the hard things, make mistakes, so next year you can be prepared to do it every week, so you know what the series is like. He's going to learn to push the limit by finding the limit. That was the quote of the day. I talked to Corey this morning about finding that limit, and he's already found it a few times this year. Take last week. He said, you know, we started in the back, and I decided, you know what? Let's rip the fence. And I may have knocked the wall down a few times, but it was good to try it. And he said, it's not about doing things completely off the wall for the sake of it. He is taking things away from it. Texas, his team gave him an alternate strategy to give him experience leading laps. He told me that was huge. So, Wendy, it's a perfect day at the end of May for a little wild card action. And look no further than the Chiefs Toyota and Corey Heim.
3: That was a five-star preview by both of you guys. But I'm going to talk about the number 22, Joey Logano. Now, he was up last week at Charlotte for the fifth race of 30th or worse. He came out of Charlotte from the Coke 600 with an eighth-place finish, the first top 10 in five races. Joey Logano has won here at Nashville before, came 2 years ago in 2024. When I spoke to crew chief Paul Wolf just moments ago, I went into the hauler and had a little chat with him. He said, you know what? I've seen the highs and lows of our sport. I've done this many times. Joey has. Our team has a lot of experience. A lot of the guys on this crew have been with me for 15 years. We know the highs. We know the lows. So we've been pretty even keel, even when we had 30th or worse for many weeks in a row. We kept to our game plan. We kept our strategy. We kept our heads high. But they feel a little bit better after a top 10 finish last week at Charlotte. Now, Paul Wolf also said, my pit crew is fast right now. They are the top five pit crew in all of NASCAR. And so he knows that's going to be an advantage today at Nashville. He also mentioned about tire fall off and what's going to happen today. Are we going to be see cording on these tires? That's some of the strategy we'll follow on pit road for today. We know that pit window is around 75 laps and about 50 laps. We might have seen some cording throughout practice. So Paul Wolf is looking forward to another top 10 finish, if not getting to victory lane again to make the third straight win for Penske here at Nashville Super Speedway.
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13: Welcome back to the Music City of Nashville, Tennessee for PRN's live coverage of the Cracker Barrel 400. Nick Yeoman, Brad Gilley. You've heard from our NAP Auto Parts pit reporters, Heather DeBoe, Andrew Curlin, and Wendy Venturini. Pat Patterson will join us a little bit later in the evening to help call the action. Brad, this is the third race of a phenomenal triple header weekend for NASCAR. It all started off on Friday night with the NASCAR Craftsman Truck Series, a race that for the first, 75% of that event was dominated by Lane Riggs. Then all of a sudden, he lost some track position. A couple drivers used some strategy to get up front, and I didn't think there was any way that Lane Riggs would rally his way back to win that race, but boy, what an incredible final 10, 15 laps we saw Friday night.
1: If you just look at the numbers, you go, wow, Lane Riggs had a clean sweep, maximum points day. He won stage one, he won stage two, he won the race, he had the Xfinity series the Xfinity fastest lap. But that was anything but, because after winning stage one and stage two, to your point, Nick, this was a race with eight cautions. There were a lot of teams that got on an alternate strategy. That sent Lane Riggs back just a little bit. So not only did he lead the opening 98 laps of the race, he didn't lead again until the final lap of the race. It took him the entirety of the final stage of that race to drive back up to the front. But, man, when he did, it was a great battle with Lane Riggs, Ross Chastain, Rajah Caruth, and Lane Riggs came out on top. And he had talked before the race, my dad, Scott Riggs, won three Gibson guitars at Nashville Super Speedway. I grew up my whole life looking at him hanging on the wall in the basement. I always wanted one of my own to hang there, and now he has one.
13: And how about that last lap? Coming out of turn number four, coming to the white flag, he gets to the outside of Rajah Caruth. They trade a little paint, a little smoke and dust kicked up. They go side by side into turns one and two. Ultimately, Lane Riggs did have a tire advantage. Rajah had used a little pit strategy. Chandler Smith was up there in the mix as well, but it was a phenomenal win for Lane Riggs, and as you pointed out, he finally has his own custom Gibson guitar. Then we transition to last night in a race that the first half dominated by two guys, Justin Allgaier and Jesse Love. And what a show that they put on right towards the end of stage number two.
1: Oh, it was incredible. We had Joey Logano and Ross Chastain part of our broadcast. They were going crazy here. They were literally 10-year-old race fans watching the two of them battle for that stage win. And ultimately, that stage two win went to Justin Allgaier. The first stage for Justin Allgaier was a third-place finish after Jesse Love won it. That's the only thing that kept Justin Allgaier from having a clean sweep. For Jesse Love, it was heartbreak. Had a loose wheel on his race car. They ended up having to pit long before everyone else did in the final stage of the race. Ultimately finished on the lead lap, but that was just too little too late for that team and a very costly mistake. For Justin Allgaier, what a huge celebration, because not only did he go toe-to-toe with Jesse Love swapping the lead at the end of stage two, Brent Cruz was looking like he might be on the way to victory lane for the first time in his young career until Justin Allgaier said, nah, I think this one's mine tonight.
13: Yeah, I'm glad you pointed that out, because just because Jesse Love fell out of the picture with that loose wheel. It was not smooth sailing for Justin Allgaier. He had to run down, catch, and ultimately pass that very talented teenager, Brent Cruz, who we think is going to be in victory lane very, very soon in the NASCAR O'Reilly Auto Parts Series. So two very deserving winners, Lane Riggs and Justin Allgaier, already this weekend. Of course, we're going to find out, Brad, who wins the Cracker Barrel 400. And I got to be honest with you, there is nobody that I know that is a bigger fan of Cracker Barrel than yours truly.
1: Yes, I am a huge Cracker Barrel fan, and there was one time in my life, well, this still continues, that I've tried to visit as many Cracker Barrels as I possibly can. I know there's a couple who actually were RV travelers who did that, but I have visited Cracker Barrels in somewhere around 14 or 15 different states. That's a big goal of mine. Nashville Super Speedway is just east of downtown Nashville in Lebanon, Tennessee. That happens to be the home of Cracker Barrel as well. And I'll tell you what, really all summer long at any Speedway Motorsports track, would love to invite you to visit Cracker Barrel at the racetrack in the fan zone. And you can't miss the presence that they have. It is just awesome. Checkered flags meet checkered boards. All summer long, Cracker Barrel is serving up their campfire favorites, including the new campfire breakfast skillet and classic campfire chicken and beef. And don't forget their cherry Coke float or double chocolate fudge Coca-Cola cake. We actually had some of that right before the race broadcast started. Cracker Barrel Rewards members can also dine and shop for a chance to win $1,000 in food and fuel every week through July 26. It's only this summer at Cracker Barrel. Have to drive down to Augusta, Georgia after leaving Nashville Super Speedway. Pretty sure I'm going to pass several along the way. Breakfast, lunch, and dinner at Cracker Barrel.
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0: Yeah, thank you, Nick. Ross Chastain won here at Nashville from the pole. You didn't get to qualify. You're starting 35th, so how do you make your way towards the front and get a second guitar today?
24: Pass some cars in our Busch Light Country Chevy, Andrew. It's, big uphill battle. Not a very long race for really distance or just time, like mileage. So The way this track lays out is it's going to take some flipping of strategy, flipping of how many tires we take or staying out or whatever. Going to take something. I don't know that I can pass all of the cars like Connor and I need to. So, you know, if the track widens out as wide as it was for stage one and two in the O'Reilly race last night, great. If we get stuck on the bottom like stage three was, it's not going to be as pretty. So we'll see. The car felt really, really good in practice yesterday, and see what we can do.
0: Heather, Ross did a great job in the booth yesterday reading those rundowns. Hopefully we can read his name high up on that rundown today.
21: Yes, he did, Andrew, and a driver that has two top fives here, including a win in 2022, is Chase Elliott. Chase, you're another driver that's going to have to start toward the rear of the field due to not having qualifying. What is the sense of urgency like in the plan to get track position early?
9: I think the big thing is just trying not to go lap down, right? And I think as long as you're keeping yourself on the lead lap, hopefully over the course of the entire race, we can kind of pick our way forward. But, obviously want to try and just have a mistake-free night. You know, had a couple really bad weeks, and we just need to try and get the train back on the track. So I feel like a little bit, yes, it rained out qualifying, but the starting spot is a product of our own, you know, mistakes and our own problems, and that starts with me. So hopefully we can, get it back going tonight and just try to get a, you know, good solid day together.
21: Chase Elliott rolls off 29th tonight, guys.
1: 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That time with Chase Elliott brought to you by the sponsor of the NAPA number 9. 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
3: Well, I'll tell you about one guy, Ryan Preece, 16th in points. Pretty strong season thus far. I know you want to go ahead and get the victory here at Nashville. What is it going to take for you with the momentum your team has had? A little bit ups and downs throughout the season.
24: Well, to be honest with you, I feel like the adjustments they were making on our Kroger, Celsius, Ford Mustang Dark Horse were all solid during practice yesterday. So I'm pretty hopeful to start this race that we're going to drive forward and hopefully be in the mix once stage three comes around. So obviously we have a little weather on the way, and I'd like it to dodge us, but if we can get the race started and kind of see where our balance is, and if it happens to rain, maybe that'll be a good time to debrief and keep taking swings.
3: All right, that's Ryan Preece, and he will start 28th due to the starting order. Andrew Curlett.
0: Corey Heim, you've put some good truck races together here at Nashville, but fifth Cup race start of the season for you. Where's your head at before we go race here at Music City?
11: Yeah, you know, with this being my most starts out of any track that I've had in the Cup car, with my third start now, I think it's only like my 12th race in a Cup car, but, you know, having an opportunity to come back here for the third year in a row and compete for it just gives me more of an opportunity to build on what I had last year, you know, and I thought we were really good. Made a detrimental mistake and took ourselves out of it pretty early, but I thought we were pretty competitive. So felt pretty similar in practice. You know, I feel like I'm still kind of settling into how these things drive and whatnot, but obviously the Toyotas have been lighting it up this year in 23-11 especially. So I know I'm in good hands. I know we can get there eventually. I really wish we had qualified. Metrics never really played in our favor by any means with this part-time situation, but definitely no excuses at this point. We're going to drop the rag and go forward.
0: That's Corey Heim, who, by the way, just announced he's going full-time for 23-11 next year. Stepping right over next to Corey, AJ Allmendinger. You've got a guitar to your name in the O'Reilly Auto Parts Series. So what does it take to get around here, and what are the challenges at Nashville?
13: We're going to find out what it takes to get around here. The Cup car in the past, we've been pretty good. I think you just, like any other racetrack, you got to move around, especially when there's traffic in front of you. I think with this low downforce package, she was sliding around a little bit yesterday. But it's cool to have Spire Academy and Venture HR, their first race in NASCAR. So just go out there, do our best, hopefully put on a show for them.
0: That's AJ Allmendinger looking to put on a show. More from Nashville Super Speedway, the Cracker Barrel 400, right after this.
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3: Welcome back to Nashville Super Speedway. Behind the driver introduction stage, I'm with Brad Keselowski. We were just talking about this race this weekend. Brad, I know sitting 11th in points for you, very consistent, and I know this is a question you get asked all the time. Is today the day you could get that win and break that streak for you?
20: I'll tell you what, we had a great practice with our Trimble Ford Mustang, and it had a lot of long run pace. Short runs have not been our friend. We can't put up a fast lap, but this race tends to have a lot of long runs. So if we can execute with the pit strategy and get long runs, I think we'll have a shot today.
3: What do you tell your team to kind of keep them in the game when you know that win is so close coming?
20: I mean, you just don't know. I mean, I was just talking to Chase Elliott a minute ago, and at Texas, he had the car to beat and drove away and won the race. Then you go to a similar track like Charlotte, and his car wasn't very good. So, you know, you don't know how these races are going to play out, and all you can do is just be prepared and take advantage when you have the car and you have the opportunity to win.
3: Spoken like a true veteran with a lot of experience, Brad Keselowski. Let's head over to Heather DeBoe.
21: Wendy, another driver that had a great practice was Christopher Bell. He was fastest in that 45-minute session. I heard you say you were happy with your car. Just how good is the handling, or do you need any more adjustments when we go green here?
22: I mean, honestly, I thought it was pretty good. It's racing is always a lot different than practice, and now with this cloud cover and nighttime, the track condition is going to be a lot different. So, I don't know. I got one of the best crew chiefs on the pit box. Hopefully, you know, he made the right calls to get me close to what I had yesterday. I thought I drove really well.
21: All right, that's Christopher Bell, who rolls off fourth tonight. Andrew?
0: Carson Hocevar had a great run last year, finishing second. This is one of your best tracks statistically, so where's the confidence level going into tonight?
25: I mean, I feel good. Yeah, I think our car was pretty good yesterday. We'll see what today brings us, but I was pretty happy with it. And yeah, I mean, just be able to translate hopefully year to year. We were one spot short last year, but yeah, I mean, I think it should be able to translate pretty well today, so our confidence is pretty high.
0: Wendy, that's Carson Hocevar.

0: We got to go out there and we got to score stage points when we can and grab top tens and just methodically grab points. We don't have to be going out there and going crazy or do or die. We just got to keep being smart about it. And I feel like Ricardo can probably do similar things as last week. And hopefully we can just kind of keep tuning on and get a little bit better and position ourselves towards the front. And maybe some things happen, right? That's just kind of how we got to play it out right now.
1: It's a great attitude. Joey Logano, who recently expanded his family by fostering two additional children, and spoke to it in the media this week. Heather DeBo.
2: And had Jane Van Gisbergen had a great race at Charlotte, led 11 laps, a career best for you on the oval. You were ripping that top line, too. Very exciting to watch. What can we expect from you today in this race? Will we see some of the same?
3: Probably not ripping the top here. That won't be good, but hopefully we stay up there. We start 10th due to last week, and yesterday was a bit difficult, so hopefully we've made the car better and our drive a little better, and we can stay up there. Would be great.
2: All right, we'll see Shane maybe wrap the bottom tonight. Andrew, he rolls off 10th.
4: All right, well, I'm with the defending winner, Ryan Blaney, who won this race last year. As VG just said, he's probably not going to be ripping the top, but how would you describe this racetrack to someone who's never seen it before?
5: Yeah, it's unique. Pretty fast, shorter racetrack. Concrete's always interesting, of just kind of how it progresses and how it lays rubber down and shifting a lot here, shifting every corner. So I'm curious to see. I hope the track moves up a good bit to where it gets wider, and tunnel bumping 3 and 4 is always a pretty tough thing to handle. But it was fun here to win here last year, and hopefully we can repeat and do the same deal.
4: Wendy, that's Ryan Blaney, hoping to go back-to-back wins here at Nashville.
1: Denny Hamlin has that top spot starting this Nashville race tonight. What is your expectation when we do go green from that top spot and leading that charge?
5: Yeah, I mean, I think that, restarts will definitely be key. Having your car work really well on the long run is going to be, really important. Be able to move around the racetrack. Obviously, track position is going to be a big deal here, but if you can have a car that can move up 2 or 3 lanes, get out of the wake of the car in front of you, then you're going to have a big advantage. So, we hopefully made the right adjustments overnight to do that.
1: Any concern with tire wear?
5: Not really. I think tire wear is going to get a little bit better today than it was yesterday. And I just don't think the way the stages play out, you're not going to really have to go that long on the tires anyway. So I think should be no concern.
1: All right. Thanks for your time. That's Denny Hamlin starting from that first position.
6: Thank you very much, Wendy. And, of course, with that pole starting spot, Denny Hamlin is our Toyota top performer, brought to you by Toyota Racing. Your race, your story. 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Heather DeBo.
2: Here now is Zane Smith, who will roll off 11th. You had a runner-up finish here a couple years ago. What are your likes and dislikes about this racetrack here at Nashville?
7: I feel like it's a lot of likes because it's just been really good to me in the past. And so I finished second a lot here, whether it's in a cup car or in the truck series. So hopefully it'll be one spot better and finally leave here with a guitar. But, just what this place can be frustrating with is just passing, I guess. But who knows what it'll be today. It's different this year with the new package and resin laid down, and I feel like that creates opportunity for strategy. So I think you're going to see a lot of that today, but it's certainly a lot of likes from my end.
2: That's Zane Smith, who likes racing here at Nashville, and he'll roll off 11th. Andrew?
4: Well, Heather, William Byron has 4 wins in the next-gen car at night. So the stats show, and it's tied, by the way, for the best. So the stats show that you're good racing under the lights. Do you like racing under the lights?
8: Yeah, sure. I do. I do, honestly. Yeah, I think it's always a better show and always more exciting from the seat just visually. So, looking forward to it. And hopefully this weather cell kind of gets through here and we can get racing. It should cool it off a lot.
4: Well, William Byron going for his 5th win under the lights. The Sparks are going to be flying tonight at Nashville Super Speedway. More pre-race coverage right after this.
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1: 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You've heard a couple of drivers talk about it. We can tell you that a very light rain is starting to fall here at Nashville. Looking at the radar, it looks like a cell that's going to pass through here. Fortunately, with this being a concrete racing surface, it has a tendency to dry faster. We're still not even supposed to drop the green for another 35 minutes or so yet. So plenty of time to get some great racing in. And, well, let's talk about how we're going to be calling that action with our View from the Turns, brought to you by State Water Heaters. When you need a water heater, make sure you get a State. 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And joining us here in the booth, he'll head out to the turns once we get the play-by-play going, our good buddy Pat Patterson.
7: Happy race day. It is great to be with you guys and great to be back here for the third race of the weekend. What an interesting racetrack this is. 14 degrees of banking, 6 degrees down the backstretch and 9 degrees here in the front. Down in turns 3 and 4, a lot of bumps, a lot of character. You can see where the resin's been worked in over the weekend. So it's going to be fun for these cars. They didn't get a chance to qualify, but they did get a chance to practice. And I'm sure that what we're going to see tonight is going to be very similar to the way these other races have played out, and that is that hugging the bottom of the racetrack to start with. If we're lucky, it'll widen out enough to where we'll get a good two grooves of racing, but it is a fantastic racetrack. It's just unique. I talk about that all the time, being a very unique layout, 1.33 miles, different from everywhere else, but I got to tell you guys, I'm looking forward to this tonight. Our good friends at State Water Heaters have got me in a perfect spot to watch all this action tonight. So I'll be your eyes and ears out there having a good time. As soon as we get to a little rain or whatever it is we got coming out of our way, we're going to be ready to go tonight here for the Cracker Barrel 400.
1: Appreciate that, Pat. Looking forward to your call of, again, 400 miles, 300 laps here at the Nashville Super Speedway. 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Sunoco performance is what we do. Brad Gilley, fuel window, around 80 laps, although Joey Logano kind of blew that out of the water a couple years ago. That was the assistance of a lot of caution flag laps, but stage number one, 90 laps. Stage two, 95 laps. Stage three, 115. So these drivers are certainly going to have to pit, but certainly if you have some cautions, that can aid your strategy throughout the course of the night.
8: You know when the drivers and teams start saving fuel?
1: Drop of the green flag?
8: When they say, gentlemen, start your engine.
1: That's right.
8: And yeah. Joey Logano is absolutely the best of the best. To Nick's point, 2 years ago, he survived five overtime restarts and had enough Sunoco fuel in the tank to be able to take that checkered flag. Fuel strategy is going to be very important here. Denny Hamlin, who was really the dominant driver in that race in 2024, alluded to this earlier as we were talking to him behind the pre-race stage. Tire lap time drop-off with tire degradation. Not really a major factor here at Nashville Super Speedway, so they can spend a lot of time on the Goodyear tires. Because of that, they can run these tanks dry in their Sunoco fuel window. That is going to be a critically important thing, and I have a feeling from our Napa Pit reporters, Wendy Venturini, Andrew Curlin, and Heather DeBow, we're going to hear a lot coming from pit road tonight that the crew chiefs are telling their drivers, save, save, save.
9: Yeah, and we don't really know what to expect. You just heard from Zane Smith. He talked about the new, you know, high horsepower, low downforce package. That's added a caveat into the mix, and we really don't know what to expect in terms of caution flags. The trend here has been kind of all over the place. We had 7 cautions a year ago for 35 laps, but we've had as many as 15 in 2024, had just 4 back in 2023. So that is going to be really tough for all these crew chiefs to chase throughout the course of the night.
8: One other factor to talk about, Nick, and we talked about it a lot this year, but this is also the first time here at Nashville Super Speedway that we've had the lower downforce, higher horsepower package on these race cars. So that means they've got 750 horsepower to really hammer down to this concrete. The problem is they have less downforce to help them stick to the concrete in the turns. And you look at tracks like Darlington Raceway, Bristol Motor Speedway, Dover Motor Speedway, tracks where this has been used for the first time here in 2026. And we saw action-packed events all the way through. And you can bet tonight, that Gibson Guitar Trophy alone is enough to have these drivers push just a little bit harder to win the Cracker Barrel 400.
9: Also had the resin applied all the way from the apron to the walls here at Nashville Super Speedway. It's been treated with that tire dragon, laying down some rubber as well. And, of course, plenty of rubber laid down throughout the course of the weekend with the NASCAR Craftsman Truck Series and the O'Reilly Auto Parts Series. So some wide-open strategy windows for these teams tonight here at Nashville.
8: Yeah, small around amount of rain is falling here at Nashville Super Speedway. Not enough when we look at this concrete racing surface that we can say we have quote-unquote lost the track. When they say that, they mean the track is fully saturated with water. So we're in a good spot right now, but there's just a small cell that's coming through. It actually came from, say northwest of Nashville Super Speedway, and it is quickly moving down southeast, which is a good thing, Nick Yeoman. So as we're wrapping up driver intros, last driver just went across the stage, Denny Hamlin, who is our pole winner for tonight.
9: Yeah, Denny Hamlin and Tyler Reddick both took the stage with umbrellas in hand, but those umbrellas were not unfurled to cover their heads. So we will continue to keep our eyes on the skies and get set to put our eyes towards this fantastic racetrack here at the Nashville Super Speedways. We get you set for the Cracker Barrel 400.
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8: Back at Nashville Super Speedway alongside Nick Yeoman, my name is Brad Gilley. Pat Patterson is joining us from the turns here as a little bit of wet weather is falling down. We're actually pretty lucky because just over the turn 3 and 4 side of Nashville Super Speedway, it's raining to the point where you cannot see the treetops. And we have had just a little bit of a groove carved out for us here by Mother Nature that is keeping most of this racetrack really dry, Nick, and I'm thankful for it.
9: Yeah, and the beautiful thing is it is a concrete surface, so it will dry a little bit faster than what we typically see. And as you pointed out, yeah, the area that's headed towards us looks a heck of a lot lighter than maybe the sky that is over top of us right now. So, Pat, we're going to keep our fingers crossed. But the reality is, and we saw this yesterday with the NASCAR O'Reilly Auto Parts Series race when we were leading up to dropping the green flag and pre-race ceremonies and everything. It rained, and we got this place dry pretty quickly. Granted, we did have the aid of the sun during the day, but we're going to keep our fingers crossed here.
7: Well, one thing is for sure, we've had a lot of practice the last 10 or 15 days. It seems like we've done a lot of track drying between here and Charlotte, North Carolina, but these guys just do such a fantastic job. We sit back and marvel at how fast they can get a surface dry, and as Brad just said a moment ago, right now we're really lucky. Some of the rougher stuff, let's put it that way, is away from the racetrack, kind of dodged a bullet here. So all these race fans that have come out for this big race at the National Super Speedway are going to be able to sit back and enjoy some great racing once we get it going and everything. All the stuff is still moving around on pit road, and everybody's getting ready like we're ready to go race, Brad.
8: Yeah, this will slow us down, I think, just a little bit, but just a little bit. Right now, pre-race ceremonies are still on schedule. We are going to pray and sing the national anthem. We might just be a little bit halted before we get to the command to fire the engines, but still, it just lends to more anticipation, and I feel like more angst from a lot of these drivers that are out there that yesterday they got to practice all day today. They've just been waiting to go race.
9: Yeah, it's been pretty bizarre that qualifying washed out for all three series, but we did get some track time for practicing for all three series, and they put on some pretty good shows throughout the first two races. Pat, you pointed out that the weather is not just something we have dealt with in NASCAR over the last 48, 72 hours, but it dates all the way back to that weekend at Charlotte Motor Speedway for the Coca-Cola 600. An emotional win for Daniel Suarez. I mean, what were your thoughts on our amigo picking up that win? He strategized, did a great job getting that car out front and holding off the pack once the rain came.
7: Yeah, you know, his crew chief, Ryan Sparks, has been around for a long time and with Spire and in the business for a long time. And you always talk about you want to see good things happen to good people. And Sparks is just one of those kind of, you know, workman kind of guys that's just out there every week, has been doing it a long, long time. And he's always been kind of a, I won't call him a riverboat gambler, but he's always been a guy that's got to play strategies, try to get the best finish he can for his drivers. So it was really amazing to me to see the confidence he had to do the call that he did, to put Suarez right out there out front. And it's that kind of human element, if you will, or involvement in this business that makes these finishes and makes these wins so incredible. Because, I mean, without somebody on that pit road that's willing to say, yeah, let's take a chance. Let's do what we need to do, you know, to try to put ourselves in a position to win. So it was huge. And obviously Suarez had a relationship with Kyle, and you know, he had that on his sleeve the minute. Then, you know, the second that he knew he actually won the race. And, you know, just like the emotions of last weekend, I think the entire fan base was like right there with him.
8: Yeah,
7: when that happened, right?
8: And I think it's great. And look, to me, a race win is a race win. Whether you have the faster car or you have the strategy, Pat, you hear me say this all the time. NASCAR is not a fastest car contest. If it was, we would qualify the cars and go home for the weekend. This is a race. A lot of elements go into the race, and it truly proves that it is a team sport. We're 4 minutes away from opening ceremonies right now. We'll pause 10 seconds for station identification. This is PRN, the Performance Racing Network.
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8: Welcome to Nashville Super Speedway for the Cracker Barrel 400. Alongside Nick Yeoman and Pat Patterson, my name is Brad Gilley. Our Napa Auto Parts Pit Reporters tonight, Wendy Venturini, Andrew Curlin, and Heather DeBow. We are in just a nice cocoon of mostly dry right now. And I say that because if you look to the north, if you look to the south, if you look to the east, if you look to the west, there's a little bit of wet weather, but there is just a little nice groove that has been carved out here over Nashville Super Speedway. And let's hope that maintains. They're still just a little bit behind what is going around us right now. But hey, we're going to have opening ceremonies here in about 2.5 minutes, Nick. And we've got all the cars on the racetrack, and we've got plenty of drying equipment should we need it.
9: Yeah, and that drying equipment, they've had a lot of practice of drying this track throughout the course of this weekend, so they know how to get it done if they have to. A little rain on the window here to my left out of the booth, but other than that, you look up into turns 3 and 4. That's really where this system is hanging right now. And I really don't see that track all that saturated, so we seem to be in pretty good shape. Once we go racing, Pat Patterson got a pair of Toyotas on the front row with Tyler Reddick and Denny Hamlin. Boy, what a season 23-11 Joe Gibbs Racing have had, and certainly I know they feel like that they are the teams to beat tonight.
7: Yeah, no question about that. And you know, passing Nick at this racetrack is not a given. I mean, you can't at will just pass here. You got to set things up. You got to work these cars into that position where you can get a pass. And, you know, the racing's so competitive. These cars and the parity amongst all the cars is so complete that, you know, you got to work to get around somebody here tonight. Toyota's going to be strong. That, you know, track position, where you're starting tonight, means a lot.
8: It does mean a lot for sure. We're just a couple of minutes away from opening ceremonies here at Nashville Super Speedway. Looking forward to what happens. We've got a mixed bag throughout the field. Ross Chastain, he starts 35th. He was second fast in practice yesterday, fastest over a 15-lap average. Denny Hamlin, Tyler Reddick, they're going to share the front row. Tyler Reddick's won 5 races this year. Denny Hamlin might have had 5 opportunities to win races this year, but he did make a trip to victory lane at Las Vegas Motor Speedway, also the winner of the NASCAR All-Star race at the last concrete track we visited, and that would be Dover Motor Speedway. So a lot of fun, a lot of race fans here too, and a lot of great Cracker Barrel all around here.
9: It's certainly, the activation here has been fantastic, and everybody's been having a really good weekend. We touched on the Toyota dominance, but the last 4 races, Chevrolet has scored all 4 of those race wins. Of course, Daniel Suarez winning in the Coca-Cola 600, Shane Van Gisbergen so impressive at Watkins Glen, Chase Elliott, who told our Napa Auto Parts pit reporter they're just trying to get the train back on the track. He was victorious at Texas Motor Speedway. And then, of course, Carson Hocevar got that win at Talladega. So it's been a mixed bag, Brad Gilley, as we are just about set to get things started here at Nashville.
8: Yes, we are. Our track announcer here at Nashville Super Speedway, Chase McCabe, who is the program director and the midday host at 102.5 The Game here in Nashville, is the one that's going to bring us into opening ceremonies. He is an awesome guy, and we are very thankful of our affiliation with them. So let's go trackside now with opening ceremonies here in Nashville, Tennessee.
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17: Let us pray. 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In Jesus' name, amen.
16: Here to perform our national anthem, please welcome two-time Academy of Country Music Awards nominee, Ray Lynn.

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7: Today's NASCAR Cup action just happens to be in a place we call Music City, Nashville, Tennessee. So before things get rolling, let's see if there's any musical talent among the drivers competing today. Ah, over here is Austin Cindric, who made his mark in the brass section once upon a time.
8: In fifth grade, you're like, what instrument you want to play? And like me and 20 other kids were like, I want to play trumpet. And the band teacher's like, well, we can't just have 20 trumpets. He brought out this, they call it a baritone, a euphonium. It's like a mini tuba. And he's like, anybody want to play this? You know, because it's got to be like a bass line and all that. And I'm like, okay, I'll do it. Take one for the team, you know. And I did it. I enjoyed it. I was somewhat good at it.
7: Chase Elliott has picked up a guitar a few times.
9: I had a buddy that was trying to teach me there for a little while. And that's tough, man. I don't know if you ever tried. Really, really tough. A lot of respect for anybody that does. That's really cool. Good for you.
7: You can just call Bubba Wallace the piano man. He's been tinkling the ivories for a while now.
10: My wife got me a piano. It all started on Bex's little dinosaur piano that has like 8 keys. And I was playing some certain songs. I wish I had more keys. We need a real piano. Let's get a grand piano. Like, ha ha. She's like, no. And then next thing you know, we don't get a grand piano. We get an electric one that's super nice. And I'm on that 30 minutes every day. You know, I'm not reading the music. I know what keys are what now, but like reading the music and playing to that, no. Watching a video on YouTube, it showed me what keys to play and then replicating that.
7: Ryan Blaney, do you play an instrument?
11: I don't. I think I tried to learn how to play guitar during like when I was younger and during COVID, trying to find something to do. And I lasted for like 2 weeks and I just gave up because it was hard. It was super difficult to do.
7: But there's an instrument for everybody. Anything you feel drawn to?
11: Right. Drum is a lot of rhythm. And I think piano, you have to have rhythm as well. Every instrument, you have to have rhythm. But I could hit the gong or something, like cowbell, more cowbell. And I could maybe be your singer.
7: Well, the sound of being called the winner of today's race would be music to someone's ears. And that's the song we're about to sing. It's called the Cracker Barrel 400. And you're about to hear every note on PRN, the Performance Racing Network.
0: Now, Nick Yeoman, Pat Patterson, is one heck of a guitar player and singer with the band he founded, the Pit Road Pickers. You know what I play, Nick?
12: What's that? stereo.
13: Ah, that's nicely done. I played the trumpet in the concert band in high school. I think I was like ninth chair, but there were only seven trumpet players. That math doesn't really math all that well. Needless to say, I'm not very good of a musician. Pat, I know, though, you've got a little knack for it, don't you?
14: Well, I've been very fortunate, and my mom was actually a music teacher when I was a little kid, so grew up learning and about music, etc. I'm like a lot of those guys that just talk, though. You know, she tried to force me to take piano lessons, and I just refused. I was not good at it, didn't want to do it, etc. But I always had a guitar, and you know, if you know three chords, and Brad, you know three chords, three, you know, just G, C, and D, you can play about, I don't know, 1,000 different songs. So I mean, all you got to do is figure out just how to make three chords, and you can play a lot of music. Now, I heard Bubba Wallace talking in that. Talking about playing the piano, Bubba is a great drummer.
12: Yeah.
14: No. I mean, he's a quality drummer. We invited him many times. Or Randy Pepper, myself, invited him to play drums with us with the Pit Road Pickers, and we never were able to line it up, so to speak. And by the way, shout out to our drummer Fat Boys, recovering for some surgery that he had. So I want to say that to him. But music is great. And when you come to Nashville, you think about NASCAR, boys, you just can see Marty Robbins.
12: Oh,
14: driving that race car back in the day. I actually saw Marty Robbins drive the car at the Nashville Fairgrounds.
12: No kidding.
14: Oh, yeah.
12: That is fantastic.
14: And in Atlanta, by the way. That's why I'm in Atlanta, too.
12: Oh, that is awesome. Hey, look, Nashville Super Speedway is awesome. Would love to also go to Fairground Speedway there in downtown Nashville. That would be a great thing as well. The wonderful thing about NASCAR coming to town is an amazing economic impact. And that economic impact comes from people from out of town, such as ourselves. We don't live in Nashville. We come here, we go to the restaurants, we book hotel rooms, we buy gas, we do a lot of other cool things, and we just generally have a great time. And, you know, really love what the sport is able to offer and bring to every single community, plus the amazing amount of awesomeness and entertainment.
13: Yeah, and this is an incredible city and an incredible area that has absolutely boomed, Brad, in the last 10 years. I know when the Cup Series, you know, came back to Nashville Series, or came for the first time 5 years ago, a lot of people were like, that's interesting, because it was such a staple for the NASCAR O'Reilly Auto Parts Series and the Truck Series for so many years, and people thought, well, Cup Series coming to Nashville Super Speedway, but this area has blown up. Pat, there's been people moving to Nashville left and right over the last decade. This is a market that NASCAR values, and I think we have seen by the amount of fans that have shown up this weekend and the enthusiasm for this race weekend that NASCAR is going to be in Nashville for a long time.
14: Oh, absolutely. Absolutely. The fans here and the fan base, and this is a destination to come for, you know, vacations and all that sort of thing for folks. And the summer times are great around here. The golf is great around here. I mean, it's just got a little bit of everything, and certainly the NASCAR side of things. Like I said before, I mean, you've got a country music thread that basically runs through, you know, NASCAR from the 40s all the way up to now, where we've had all kinds of performers involved with race cars in the past. Certainly seeing Tootsie's on one of the cars out here tonight, you know, on, I guess it's on SVG's car.
12: Shane Van Gisbergen.
14: Yeah, yeah. You know, and that's just downtown, you know, hardcore country music, you know, honky-tonk kind of flavor to the sport. And it's always had that flavor. Now, it gets its share of rock and roll and everything else, but you know, certainly when you come to Nashville, you think about the great days of T.G. Shepherd that was on race cars forever, you know, in this series, too. So it's good to be here, and it's going to be fun.
12: All right, well, speaking of Nashville and speaking about patronizing the local flavor here in Nashville, I can tell you that one member of the performance racing crew might have actually gotten a tattoo on Broadway this weekend. I don't want to say who it is, but we will go down to Andrew Curlin.
15: Oh, thank you, Brad. Yes, I did get a tattoo while we were here. But I'm with Bubba. Bubba just, he's like, whoa. I did. It's a hammerhead shark on my quad. So,
16: Why? Yeah.
15: Well, my dad and I like shark diving, and we got matching tattoos. So
16: nice.
15: Yeah.
16: That's awesome.
15: Yeah. But we just played a feature review pre-race, and we found you played the piano. So, and I know we talked about this yesterday, but how is the piano playing going?
16: It's okay. It's hard with two kids. But I'm still messing around. I've stopped like looking at video lessons and just play what I know, and it's like a half of a song. So I just keep practicing that. It annoys the hell out of my wife, but it's okay. It's fun.
15: It's kind of like a rhythm instrument. You kind of have to get in the groove. So watch this transition. How do you get in a rhythm here at Nashville? How do you what does a good car feel like on a long green flat ground here?
16: You know, you want your car to respond well to every aspect of the racetrack, but there's a big difference between 3 and 4 and 1 and 2. The banking transition is a little bit more in 1 and 2, so your car is kind of a little bit more favorable, at least for us. But I felt like when we unloaded yesterday, our Hardys Camry had speed. We were a little bit too much on the tight side, but I just wanted to run it out and see where we went. So we didn't have anything record-breaking on the sheets, but that was okay. I know where our car is at, know the adjustments that we needed to put in it, and ready to rock and roll tonight.
15: Heather, those were the keys from Bubba Wallace, and he also plays piano, so there's my pun.
17: I like that, Andrew. We're over here with Ricky Stenhouse. We were just talking to Bubba Wallace about all the instruments he plays. And since we're in Nashville, are you more of a instrument player, a singer, a dancer? What do you think?
18: Well, I would call myself, I really like 90s, country music. And so I'll give my wife a concert in the truck on the way home, especially, if we have a good race today. And on the way back to the airport, I'll have it cranked up and singing, you name it, Alan Jackson, George Strait, Garth Brooks. Black Hawk, Red Akins, you name it, I'll sing it. But I can't sing, actually. I do know all the words, I just can't carry a tune. I have a guitar. I tried to learn to play the guitar for about 2 or 3 weeks, and that's about where it went. And I figured out I probably wasn't very good at that either. So I'll leave that to Bubba. He is a great instrument player. I think Blaney sings with him every now and then. I'm not sure if that's good singing or if it's like my singing, but I do like music, and I wish I could play and sing more than I do. My wife can sing. I try to get her to sing a lot more, but she's a great singer. I just know the words.
17: All right, well, we talked enough about, I think, the singing of Ricky Stenhouse. Let's get to the racing here, but first I want to talk about your car. It's covered up right now, but you have a really awesome paint scheme this weekend in NOS, a throwback and to honor Kyle. So just tell us how you came up with the idea of running it this weekend, what he meant to you.
18: Yeah, it's really neat. NOS was a longtime partner of Kyle, and he won a lot of races for them here in the NASCAR, especially the Nationwide Series back then. And so, they were, jumping on the car for this weekend. It was kind of last minute for Nashville here. And, we had talked about doing a throwback scheme for him, later on down the road when NOS was back on the car. And it just worked out that we were able to get everything done for this weekend, and a track where obviously Kyle's been iconic for winning, smashing guitars. And I guarantee you, if we win, I'm smashing a guitar. And but it was cool, what Kyle did, in this sport and how much he won. And how much respect he had throughout this garage with, from his competitors and to all the crew guys. And then, obviously all the fans. He had a lot of fans, but he probably had a lot of fans that rooted against him. But I think everybody respected about how good he was. And so honored to drive this thing, and hopefully we can, keep it towards the front here and have a good solid finish with it.
17: All right, that's Ricky Stenhouse, who will roll off 15th once we get started here, Andrew.
15: All right, well, we were here with Eric Jones, who just celebrated a birthday. Happy birthday. And we'll keep the trend going here. Do you play any instruments?
19: The guitar, not well. I used to play more when I was a kid, but, yeah, I play the guitar a little bit.
15: All right. Well, we'll have to maybe see some guitar playing here during this rain delay. But talking about here at Nashville Super Speedway, a little bit of a hole while we wait for this track to drive, for the rain to stop. How do you mentally stay in the game with these types of delays?
19: Yeah, it's kind of tough always. You're just trying to figure out when you're going to go and try to plan out when you're going to eat and drink, and that sort of thing is probably the most annoying part of it all. So once you get through all that and know when you get at least an approximate time, that's when it gets a little bit nicer. But, yeah, it's hard. You get kind of prepared, ready to go. Today was a little bit better. At least kind of knew this rain was coming, so I figured we wouldn't get going totally on time. But it's never fun. You want to just get rolling when you plan, and our schedules are also tight. It's nice to just go when you think you're going to.
15: Wendy, that's Eric Jones, who's trying to stay in the game here as we wait out this weather.
20: Okay, we're here with Chris Buescher. We were just commenting because thank you to Travis Young, who gave me an umbrella to keep my equipment dry. That's the reason, to keep the equipment dry. Chris, what are we expecting here? You did not have an umbrella, so now we're both dry under this Spira umbrella, so thanks to them.
21: Yeah, that makes it. Travis is good people, so it all checks out. But, that was this is unfortunate at the moment, but I think, I see blue skies. It's just not moving. So a little delay. It'll be okay. We'll be ready to rock and roll from 22nd here. Got a work cut out for us with our Castrol Mustang for this evening, but I felt like practice was pretty decent, and it's a fun racetrack. It's moved around a lot in the other two races for the weekend, so hopefully we can do that and find our way.
20: What is the expectation, tire fall off, not really expecting cording?
21: Yeah, it was pretty limited in practice. I don't know if it's the resin or just the amount of rubber on the racetrack from the other series or what, but didn't see much of that, and didn't have much fall off overall in practice, even with it being 45 minutes. So I think that'll open up several different strategy options as we go through the day and see some movers with that, I hope, because that's what we certainly need today. You know, pit road will obviously be as important as ever, and yeah, just try and avoid some of the chaos that we did see happen here last year on some of these restarts.
20: Yeah, that's Chris Buescher, who has some insight while the rain continues to fall. Heather DeBoe.
17: And here now with Tyler Reddick, our points leader of this series. Tyler, let's follow up on a conversation we had yesterday. You were going out last night to Broadway to Chiefs. I asked you if you were going to two-step, and you said maybe your wife would try some of that out. So how did it go for you last night?
1: We didn't make it to the dance floor, but we got to hang out with a lot of great people, people who helped make this possible. Yeah, it was really fun. You know, that 2311 was able to put on the party. Pinnacle Financial Partners helped play a role in that as well. They're on the car this weekend, and yeah, just everyone that helps make this possible. So, yeah, it was good. You know, we got to hang out, do a couple interviews, spend some time with the men and women who helped make this possible for us here at 2311. So it was a good night, but unfortunately, no, did not make it to the dance floor. I think my wife saw me light up a cigar, and I think she decided it was time for me to go. So we headed back to the racetrack and the bus to get a good night's rest after that.
17: Sounds like a wise choice. Well, let's move to the dance floor. That is Nashville Super Speedway. You have two top tens here at this racetrack. I asked Zane Smith this earlier about his likes and dislikes of this concrete oval. I'd like to get your thoughts on that as well.
1: Oh, wow. You know, I'd say for me, it is a challenging racetrack, and that part is a lot of fun. Obviously, in a perfect world, I think the drivers will always want the most fall-off possible without having tire issues. So, you know, we saw a little bit more fall-off than we've – I thought we saw a little bit more fall-off than we've typically seen here in years past, but it's kind of on trend with what this track has been like with the next-gen car. So, it's still a challenge. The balance still does come and go. You have to work for it every single lap. These corners, it has banking, but not the normal banking you have at other tracks of this size. So it is a challenge every single lap. That's what makes driving this track a lot of fun. And when you have to catch someone, run them down, and pass them, it's a lot of work. So when you are able to pull off that successful pass, it's very rewarding.
17: You talk about passing. You won't have to do that except for maybe one guy here at the beginning because you're starting on the front row from that second position. So with that track position early, how do you manage your equipment, tires? What are you thinking about in order to keep yourself up front throughout the event?
1: Yeah, I mean, I'd say first or second, we're in a really good place depending on how the start shakes out. But obviously, if we're able to get ahead of Denny here on the start, we'll really be able to see what our car's balance is like, get an idea for the speed that we have. So, yeah, ideally, we would love to get ahead of the 11 on the start, but just knowing what I've seen out of Denny's work here over the years, he's always extremely solid here. So if we can go toe-to-toe with him at the start of this race, it should point towards that we're going to have a really solid night.
17: All right, it sounds like it's going to be fun to watch Tyler Reddick when the green flag drops today, and he'll roll off second. Andrew?
15: Well, I'm with Austin Cindric here on pit road as we see blue skies, by the way, and the wind is blowing in a favorable direction. So can you give us a little weather report?
2: I mean, water's blue, though, so is it really?
15: I don't think that's how it works.
2: Yeah, no, isn't water the color blue?
15: Sure. But,
2: like, I think what we're looking up there is very deceptive to what's actually happening right now because it indeed is still raining. And the sky is blue, and water is wet. And I drive the number 2 Menards Richmond Ford Mustang. My car is yellow. You wouldn't be able to know that because it's under a car cover right now, and I'm still standing on pit road because apparently Tyler Reddick talks a long time. But it's about time for a snack and a nap.
15: Well, Heather was asking if Tyler is a good dancer, so I want to ask you, are you a good dancer?
2: What did Tyler say to that?
15: He said he didn't dance last night, so...
2: I don't, I mean, no nights do I dance. Maybe like only time I find myself in a position where I might be accused of dancing would be like jamming in the car. But I feel like that's one, a personal experience, or a very intimate experience with your passengers, or I also don't feel like it requires the same coordination. You just kind of just bounce around to whatever song you're listening
15: right.
2: to.
15: Yeah. And you do have a car cover on. We're towards the end of pit road because of the metric. You didn't even get to qualify. So how do you carve your way through the field once we get going tonight?
2: Well, ideally when it stops raining, that'll be what happens. So, I was kind of hoping this rain would hit about like lap 30 and just put all the crew chiefs in a very difficult position end of the stage so we could have some strategy options. I do feel as though our Menards Wishman Ford Mustang is it was pretty sporty yesterday, pretty good on the long run, and hoping that we can get some track position at some point whenever this race starts.
15: All right, well, that's Austin Cindric, and I know he was talking about singing in the car. I bet you he sings in the race car too, Wendy.
20: I'm sure somebody was doing a lot of singing. That was Daniel Suarez after that win last week at Charlotte Motor Speedway. Hey, for the guys in the booth, if you look down pit road, we're in the 7 pit stall under the pit box under a rain cover with Daniel sitting right here in the front row where we found you. So what's this last week been like for you, Daniel?
3: No, it's been already very, very good to get to celebrate with my team. Not just the 17, but everyone inspired more sports and to have been able to bring the 7 car back to the old KBM shop with full of confetti and the trophy and the ring and all the goodies that we got out of the win. So it's super special, you know, definitely a win that I will remember forever. And actually, I believe that everyone in the team is going to remember forever because it was an extra special Coca-Cola 600. And we enjoyed it, we celebrated it, and right now, obviously, we're here ready to go battle again here in Nashville.
20: I know you want to celebrate at the end of this race in Nashville. What is it going to take for you now that you've had a little bit of practice time, but obviously you're just anxious to get out there for the start of this race?
3: Yeah, I'm very, very anxious. I'm not an anxious person, but today I'm a little bit anxious because practice wasn't very smooth for us. You know, we had to work very hard to get the balance of the race car where it needed to be, but the car had potential. So once we got it close, I thought that the car had actually plenty of speed. So already my team went to work overnight, and now that we had a direction of which direction to go, we went to work on that, and I'm very curious to see what we got, right? But I believe that the car is going to be pretty good. Obviously, we have good track position to start with, and the plan is to keep it and hopefully to gain a couple more spots.
20: Usually when we have a rain delay like this, a driver will maybe go back to the bus. We are not really sure what's happening at this point. So what does a driver do here on the pit box? You're in front of some technology that I assume they don't allow you to touch anything.
3: Yeah, I'm not. The only thing I'm allowed to touch is the gas pedal and the steering wheel, and that's it, and the brake sometimes. But, well, no, I mean, right now we are just playing the waiting game, right? It looks like the weather is actually pretty good here in the next 15, 20 minutes, and then it's going to be, a matter of time to drive the racetrack. But we're going to definitely race tonight. Hopefully in an hour and a half, we should be going back in circles.
20: Your crew is pretty stand-up gentlemen as well. They gave me an umbrella while I was getting wet out there with the equipment, so thanks to Spire.
3: thank you to my amigos down there.
20: Yeah, for sure. Always a great time to talk to Daniel Suarez. Always a good spirit. Daniel Suarez is ready to go here at Nashville, though.
12: Thank you very much, Wendy. I'm going to be more optimistic than Daniel Suarez because this very light rain is almost past us. This concrete racing surface can drive very, very fast. They already have all the track drying equipment staged and ready to deploy once the last couple of drops fall, probably here within the next 5 to 10 minutes or so, Nick.
13: They're all nose to tail on the back stretch, separated evenly by about a car length. I'm just trying to get into
5: the like
13: rhythm.
5: I like that. That's good. That's good. I like that. Keep going.
13: Trying to get into the groove, Pat, as they set up for turn number 3. They're going to hug the bottom and wrap the apron. But, I think the interesting thing here, Pat, is everybody knew this was probably going to be a possibility. Here, drivers talk about all the time about how when a pop-up storm happens or something that's unexpected, it can throw these drivers off their rhythm. But I think you heard from a couple drivers talk about, like, yeah, we knew this was probably going to be a possibility. This was right about when the rain was going to come in. And ultimately, why we stay optimistic is we've looked at the forecast, and we look like the skies are very clear throughout the night. So we're going to get racing it.
14: 100%. No, it will. And all of those guys down there that we just heard from, they all have been through this, and you know, over and over and over, they'll get their minds right. They sit down in those cars and get to winning this, up and away they go. So there's no question that we're going to race here in just a little while.
12: All right, well, let's go down to Heather DeBoe.
17: And we talked earlier on my pit road preview about Kyle Larson and numerology surrounding the number five. I just filled him in on all the stats. One of them was that you have five wins on concrete ovals, three at Bristol, one at Dover, and, of course, one here at Nashville. And then those stats I told you, did any of those surprise you, or did you know all of them?
4: No, I mean, I knew that I had finished top 10 in all the races. I guess I didn't realize it was five. And then you said average finish of 5 points something. So, yeah, that was surprising, but... average running position's probably more around 25. But no, hopefully today goes good and we can get the five into victory lane from fifth. So, yeah, we'll see, but that's pretty crazy stats.
17: I appreciate you joining us on that numerology journey that we were going, but, you spoke in the media center, just kind of how you felt like all the ingredients are there for you and your team. The pieces are falling together. Do you feel like you're on the verge of everything clicking right now to get you guys back to that winning performance that you're used to?
4: Yeah, I mean, I don't know. I think there's some weekends where I feel like we're really, really close, and then other weekends where it's like, oh my gosh, we're so far from winning. So I think that just shows like how tough our series is and how competitive it is. And then you look at like the Toyotas, you know, I think they're just a little bit better, but they can stand out so much. So no, I mean, I feel like we're ways off of them still, but I think the good thing is they are ahead of us and we're fighting and searching to get better. And I know that eventually, we will. So even so far this weekend, my balance has felt better on this, you know, aero package and engine package than I have all year. So that gives me more confidence that we're in the right direction or heading in the right direction. And yeah, hopefully all the pieces will fall into place because, yeah, I think through all the hard work that we've done over the last year and a half, really, now it seems like to this point, you know, I think we're well capable of it. It's just everything's got to line up, and I think we're getting closer.
17: I think sometimes just having some good luck on your side is what you need. And something really fun happened recently. Your daughter, Audrey, she got her first win. She did the Kyle Busch bow and everything. What was that moment like for you just to kind of see her accomplish that goal for the first time?
4: Well, it actually wasn't her first win. I know the post that you're talking about. Yeah, she's actually won a handful of races. She's done a good job this year. But it was really awesome to have, you know, see her do the bow. That was all her idea. Earlier in the week, she raced on Tuesday night at Millbridge, and on the way there, she's like, hey, if I win, I should do the bow for Kyle. And so, yeah, I was super happy that she thought of that. And then the next night, she ended up winning. She did it, and that was cool to pay tribute to Kyle. It makes me proud to see that the kids kind of understand the situation and are doing their part to support their family and also pay tribute to Kyle.
17: And Kyle Busch referred to you in a joking but loving way as Tiny Kyle. So maybe we'll see Tiny Kyle go to victory lane from that fifth position today, guys.
12: All right. Thank you very much, Heather. What a great story as well. And that was really special to see Kyle Larson and Caitlin Larson's daughter, Audrey, get that win and do the bow as a tribute to Kyle Busch.
13: Yeah, I mean, it's just the outpouring of emotion and respect for Kyle and to his wife, Samantha, and their kids and everything has been, I think, just so refreshing to see during such a tough time in the sport. And to see it extend all the way down to the kids, it tells you. I think it's a real badge of honor for a guy like Kyle Larson to know that, yeah, he's raising two, make it three now, pretty good ones that they're already thinking in that mindset. I thought that was very cool.
12: Yeah, very special for sure. We're getting very close to deploying track drying equipment here at Nashville Super Speedway, and we will come back as we get set for the Cracker Barrel 400.
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12: Back here at Nashville Super Speedway for the Cracker Barrel 400, NASCAR has their chase truck out on the track right now, just checking conditions. I'm seeing some of the Ford Broncos that they have here as chase vehicles to do the opening pace of the field. They're starting to move around, and we're about to see some activity here as rain is lightning. We actually took the opportunity. Big thanks to our friends at Cracker Barrel, sponsor of the Cracker Barrel 400. They brought us some mini versions of their famous double chocolate fudge Coca-Cola cake. And I'm pretty sure, Nick, if you want some more, you're going to have to get up there soon.
13: I've limited myself to one. We'll probably dip into it and get a second one at the midway point of the race. And then maybe we'll have a bit of a nightcap when we drop the checkered flag for a third. But I'm going to pace myself. But, yeah, I really appreciate the folks at Cracker Barrel bringing some treats here to the PRN broadcast booth. And certainly appreciate them as the title sponsor of this event here at the Nashville Super Speedway.
12: Yeah, a lot of cool things, and what a great sponsorship. And I do want to talk a little bit more about Cracker Barrel. We mentioned that in the Fan Zone, week in and week out, their sponsorship goes well beyond Nashville Super Speedway. And it doesn't matter if you're at Texas, coming up here at, say, North Wilkesboro Speedway. We go back to Echo Park Speedway in Atlanta, New Hampshire Motor Speedway coming up a little bit later on this summer. They have just an amazing setup in the Fan Zone with lots of great live music and interviews. In fact, I saw John Roberts and Jose Castillo out there earlier doing a Speedway Children's Charities auction, driver Q&As, and a lot of really cool things. And they have a pretty amazing display that they take to the track that also tells the history of Cracker Barrel as well. So as you can tell, I'm already thinking about dinner, breakfast, lunch, all of that.
13: And the beauty is, no matter where you go in this country, at just about every interstate exit, you're going to find a Cracker Barrel. I mean, they are absolutely everywhere. So, yeah, it's a great activation, and it's cool to see a lot of fans in the Fan Zone. And we do have a lot of people. Grandstands really haven't cleared because we don't have necessarily severe weather in the area. It's just been some light rain that has saturated the racetrack. But certainly, I'm sure that Fan Zone's probably going to get a little workout here, Brad, over the next 30 minutes.
12: I love that. Looking at the radar, this is pretty much now beyond us. And the great thing is it's still light here in Nashville. Even though the lights are on, we are still under daylight. Yesterday, most of the track dried naturally within about 30 minutes or so as we got set for practice for the NASCAR Cup Series. They had 45 minutes of that. Christopher Bell was the fastest overall. Ross Chastain was second quick overall, but he was the fastest overall.

0: navigate this racetrack for 300 laps with those stage breaks at lap 95, 185, and then ultimately at the end of the race. So a lot of time for a guy like Ross Chastain to work his way up through the field. And Pat, we anticipate, based on what we've seen over the last couple days, that this racetrack's going to widen out, and with the resin and the new package with the high horsepower and the low downforce, I think we're pretty optimistic that we're going to see some cars get side-by-side, because they did get plenty racy in both the Truck Series race Friday night and the O'Reilly race last night.
1: Yeah, you know, the stat that jumped off the page to me this morning, Nick, doing my show, was I looked at the number of caution flags in the O'Reilly race last night. Two caution flags last night. And there are a bunch of drivers that got out after last night's race, and they looked exhausted. I mean, really exhausted. And I thought to myself, well, you know why? Because they had to make a lot of laps last night to get around this place, and it's work. I mean, this concrete surface looks smooth, but there's a lot of bumps. There's a lot of work that goes into every lap out there, and tonight's going to be a real test for these guys, I think, with a little more horsepower, a little more downforce. I mean, you think you know what's going to happen. But that's when it gets interesting, is just the fact that you don't know, you know, going into this tonight. So I think, you know, track position is going to be key. I think these pit crews are going to have to be perfect tonight to hold that track position. And don't be surprised if some of these crew chiefs do exactly what we saw last weekend in the 600 and start immediately trying to think of some strategy plays to, you know, put themselves further, you know, up in that running order.
2: Nick, speaking of last night's race, which went by very fast but was exhausting to a lot of the drivers, our race winner, he wasn't done competing after taking that guitar trophy last night.
0: Yeah, you and I had a chance to chat with Justin Allgaier, who went to Victory Lane last night, and he admitted, man, I was worn out after winning that race. And there were a lot of drivers, as Pat talked about, that he didn't necessarily have to pour him out of the race car, but with the so few stoppages with the two stage breaks, it was a pretty physically demanding night for those drivers in the NASCAR O'Reilly Auto Parts Series. But Justin Allgaier wasn't done, and Brad, this is a great illustration of why these guys really are great athletes, because after winning that race and getting about 3.5 hours of sleep, Justin Allgaier said, you know what, I'm going to compete in a triathlon, correct?
2: It was an Olympic-length triathlon,
0: yeah.
2: Like 3/4 of a mile swimming, a certain amount of bike riding, maybe 25 miles or so. I'm not sure how far he ran on that. Andrew Curlin does triathlons. Maybe he can help enlighten us on that. But he literally got up and did that, which was just pretty incredible to think. And we saw him here at the racetrack.
0: And he looked
2: says
0: fresh.
2: He was tired. He looked fine, though.
0: Yeah,
1: they've actually got a group, okay, that actually actually runs every week called the 430 group. And it's he and Sammy, yeah, a running club. It's he and a handful of other guys. Every day they get out and do this stuff. And so he's a machine. He really is.
2: That's great. All right, Andrew Curlin, you are an Ironman yourself, legitimately, with triathlons and all of that. Help enlighten us on what Justin Allgaier did this morning.
3: Well, what he did, I think, was the worst thing you could do before a triathlon, and that is exert yourself the night before. And he ran a long O'Reilly Auto Parts race, and I actually talked to him and Sammy Smith earlier today, and they were like, yeah, we were worn out last night. And Justin was saying, you know, I stopped sweating in the middle of the bike ride, and that's when I knew there was something wrong. So he was chugging water, but that was a really impressive feat, as Daniel Suarez walked by here last week's winner. But it was an impressive feat for those guys to do that after what they did. Allgaier also told me that he is not much of a swimmer. He did his first open water swim in Lake Norman in the Charlotte area last week, and he was just trying to get through it, but he had a really good time. Justin's the type of guy where he puts his mind to something and he can do it, and so that was cool to see. For the triathlon world, that's really neat when you see these NASCAR drivers jumping in and trying to jump into our sport, and that is the swim, bike, run.
2: By the way, he was also an active pit crew member during that triathlon today, because he stopped, found a lady who had a flat tire and helped her fix her tire along the way. Let's go back down to pit road and check in with Napa Auto Parts pit reporter Wendy Venturini.
4: Ty Dillon is up here on the pit box, and we've been chatting with a few drivers up and down. Noah Gregson just came up here. What do you drivers do during these rain delays? Because we feel like we're really close to going back.
5: Yeah. a lot of us are just kind of picking

0: around. Noah's always a good time. We played golf earlier this week on behalf of the Speedway, so we've been having a good time. But just kind of waiting for things to clear up, having a little bit of fun, little conversations, playing games. So it's been good.
1: Well, the conversation on our end has been around music with Nashville. Have you ever been into music, playing instruments, or anything in your childhood life, Ty? Putting you on the spot.
0: I love music. I love all music, country music for sure. But I cannot carry a tune. I can't sing and tap my leg at the same time. So my wife always picks on me about that. But I will sing the wrong words to every song, but I'll sing it out loud and sing it proud. So, yeah, carrying a tune is not really my thing.
1: Yeah, but your wife is an actress. She's pretty good. So she hasn't given you acting skills on that?
0: I can fake it till I make it pretty good, but she's a great singer and actress, so, I let her, the kids got get that side of the genes from our family.
1: What kind of projects has Haley been working on lately for movies or film?
0: Yeah, so she's in a series called Blue Ridge, the first season's out. She plays a bartender named Dixie. It's a very fun, cop series based on the Blue Ridge Mountains in North Carolina. Season 2 is coming out. I think it might be on YouTube currently, but she's been doing a lot. She's pursued an acting career for almost 11 or 12 years, and it's just like racing. It's a very tough industry, but she's done so good, and that snowball is starting to roll for her, so I'm very proud, and she's done a lot of cool stuff. She's in Luke Combs' music video. The kind of love we make, and so she's doing all kinds of fun projects all the time that hopefully more and more people see soon.
1: What's it like going to some of her events as a celebrity yourself, two celebrities in the house?
0: It's fun because I'm her number one fan, and being anywhere where she gets the recognition I feel like she's deserved for a long time, it's easy. So I'm proud of her, and hopefully we'll see her on the big screen soon and be at these award banquets that they do all the time. So.
1: Well, we hope to see you on a big screen soon here at Nashville. What's it going to take today to get this car up to the front and stay up there today?
0: Yeah, we felt pretty good in practice. Our College Racing, Fallen Outdoors, Chevy team, the last 3 weeks we really had some good momentum. We were really strong at Dover on a concrete track, so I feel like we come here to Nashville with high hopes. Qualifying being rained out kind of put us in a difficult spot to start, but we feel like we got our things going in the right way. We're finding things on the race car that are helping to get me to where I feel like our peak performance kind of was last year, and hopefully going beyond that. So we're working really hard, proud of our guys, and hopefully tonight will be a good night for us.
1: When you get forced for that starting position like you are and a lot of unknowns on a green racetrack, how do you approach that very beginning few laps?
0: I think you have to be aggressive. This first stage is a pretty lengthy one, 90 laps, so a lot of us are going to be battling to stay on that lead lap. And if you can stay on lead lap through the first stage, it's going to set your night up really well for the end. But there's some other really strong cars around us that we're going to have to fight really hard through the first 90 and see what happens.
1: All right, good luck out there. That's Ty Dillon, and if you know anything about Ty and Haley Dillon, they're one of the nicest couples, most humble couples in the garage. We really appreciate that. That's Ty Dillon.
2: All right, thank you, Wendy. Hey, we have great news. Not only have they fired up the Toyota Tundra track drying team, and it has stopped raining. But Nick and Pat, we get an extra bonus.
3: What's that big yellow thing over top of turn number 4? I think that's the sun that's just peeked out. Pat, I didn't have that in the cards.
4: Mother Nature does love auto racing.
3: Yes,
4: she's proving it right now. She's on the way to help dry this track right now, Brad, so that we can get busy with this tonight. But that is a welcome sight to see.
2: It is a welcome sight. And it was great. When Wendy was talking with Ty Dillon, if you heard the fans start cheering all of a sudden, it is because they literally fired up the Toyota Tundra track drying team. They are the first line in the track drying. What they do is they actually blow the surface water off of the racetrack, off of the apron, off of pit road. In fact, some of them are working on the acceleration lane, which is at the exit of pit road. Some of them are actually starting to work on the racetrack itself. Once they blow that water off the surface, then we get the jet dryers, we get the Suburban propane dryers, we get the Elgin sweepers and all of those things out there to now dry the surface once they brush the water off the top of it. And man, with the sun shining on this one, I'm looking forward to getting a green flag in short order.
3: And I think the cool thing is, Brad, you and I have talked about it throughout the course of this weekend. It's not just a Nashville Super Speedway effort as well, right? I mean, you've got track sweepers and personnel from all of the SMI tracks that come on these race weekends to help out. So they've got plenty of equipment down there that's going to expedite and speed up this process for us so that all these race fans here in Lebanon, Tennessee can see a race.
2: So I'm looking at the jet dryers that I can see. They're just sitting there staged at the entrance of Turn 3. We've got Dover Motor Speedway. We have Texas Motor Speedway. We have Charlotte Motor Speedway. Nashville has their own dryers. We've got a bunch of them out there. And then this doesn't even just go with Speedway Motorsports tracks, or it doesn't just go with NASCAR tracks. It's not unusual to see maybe a Charlotte or an Echo Park Speedway jet dryer at Talladega, or vice versa, a Darlington dryer at Charlotte Motor Speedway, or vice versa. And it's a great thing that they do. You know, there are only so many jet dryers that make sense for one track to have. So when you have races, you take multiple tracks and you say, come on, we're all one big family and we're in this together, which is great. Looking down on pit road, by the way, there are crew members playing football. There is also a driver doing that.
4: Connor Zilich out there tossing the ball around a little bit, I think. Looks like he's got good form.
3: That was the thing, because I'm always interested when I watch race car drivers when they go out and throw a ceremonial first pitch in a baseball game or throwing a football around. Sometimes, Brad, it can be a little iffy. Some of these guys can't throw, but Connor Zilich appears to have a pretty good arm. He was slinging that thing around in there on pit lane.
2: Hey, he was slinging that thing around. And look, even stick and ball athletes aren't good at throwing a first pitch. I think
3: that's
2: Travis Kelce threw one in the dirt here recently as well. So,
3: I've seen some guys that get paid millions of dollars that throw it over the head of a catcher. So even the professionals that allegedly do it full-time can struggle with it sometimes.
2: Yeah, first pitch in national anthem. There are many outcomes that can happen. A lot of them are not good, but the ones that are just simply great, and we admire them.
3: Yeah, none of our drivers are going to be asked to sing a national anthem anytime soon, though, I wouldn't think.
2: Pat? You're the singer for the Pit Road Pickers. Can we get you out there?
4: Yeah, probably not. there's a lot of things I want to do in the sport. I would like to throw a green flag at one point, but the national anthem, people take for granted because we all, you know, participate in it every week in some sport, except they take for granted that's an easy song to sing. It's really not an easy song to sing, number one, and number two, to do it on pitch and do it correctly in front of, dare I say, 100,000 people? That'd be a hard...
3: Have you ever seen the video of Olympic gold medalist sprinter Carl Lewis back in the day when he tried to sing the national anthem before an NBA game?
2: Tried was a nice way to put that.
3: It was rough, and then there's a clip of, I think, Charlie Steiner, who was hosting SportsCenter. I mean, he absolutely lost it. It's an all-time rough performance, to Pat's point. Yeah, it's easier said than done.
2: Yeah, not all of us can be Whitney Houston or Charlie Puth or someone like that who can do an amazing job of doing that. So I truly admire them. So looking down trackside right now, as the Tundras are out there blowing the water off, you can already start to see certain sections of racetrack or pit road that have dried on their own. We mentioned a lot of Ford Broncos. They were parked on pit road. Underneath where they were parked is completely dry. And I only say that just to illustrate the fact that we had a light rain. We didn't have one that soaked everything, including underneath the cars and all of that. Now we see some jet dryers that are deploying as well, and they're going to blow some water off the racetrack, put some heat into it. And this concrete dries a whole lot faster than asphalt, which is a great thing.
3: I can always try to judge it two different ways. One, you can do it visually by what you see on the racetrack with, you know, how the color of the surface changes. But I also judge it based on what you see in the grandstands. And I didn't see a lot of fans head for cover when the rains and the skies opened up and it did begin to sprinkle. So that tells me that their rain wasn't very heavy as well. These Hardy Race fans, Pat, they're in store for a good show, and obviously they were certainly willing to sit out and experience a little sprinkling here over the last half.
4: They come prepared.
3: Yeah.
4: I mean, they come prepared. They got their backpacks or got that rain gear with them, and as you mentioned, they're ready to go, and they come knowing that what the weather is, just like we do as well. And I think everybody probably expected maybe a brief shower or something this afternoon. We got that, and now we got the sunshine. We got the blue skies back. We got the jet drying equipment making its way around the racetrack, and it will not take them long because there is also a little bit of a breeze blowing, I think. So that helps a bunch here as we try to do this as quickly as we possibly can to get these cars on the racetrack, because, again, getting them out there also is a sure way to get things dry in a hurry.
2: Yeah, that is very true. I want to give a shout-out to our race sponsor from Friday night's Craftsman Truck Series race, Allegiance Flag. It was the Allegiance 200 out here won by Lane Riggs. But this is a great American company. And the reason why I want to talk about this is twofold. Number one, we're coming up on the 250th celebration of our great country this July 4th. That is just going to be an awesome thing. This is a completely American company. Everything that they do to make the flags with Allegiance flags is either manufactured or sourced here in the United States. They make the flags in South Carolina. The brackets are made in Pennsylvania. The flag poles are made in Ohio. The spinners are made in Utah. And they have just done an awesome job, and we're a great sponsor. So you need to get an American flag coming up for 4th of July. Look at Allegiance flag. They do some amazing things. Let's go down to our Napa Auto Parts pit reporter with the Napa team, Andrew Kerlin.
5: I do. I have the Napa crew chief and Alan Gustafson for Chase Elliott. We were just talking about how quickly they seem to be drying this track. They're starting to see a lot of progress, but we've got a big race tonight, and Chase and you guys have won this before. What does it take to be successful here at Nashville?
6: Yeah, it's kind of a unique place, so you just have to have really, the car's got to be stable on entry and turn good, and yeah, I think really, hopefully the groove moves, that's the biggest thing. I think if we can spread the groove out, you can run different places and have, you know, really good drivability and maneuverability in your car that lends you a lot of options. And if not, then, yeah, if you're kind of stuck to one lane, it's tough. But it's been hard to pass here the last couple of years, so I hope the 750 package is going to improve that. And of course, where we're starting, we're going to need to pass a lot of cars. So hopefully that's a little easier than it has been recently.
5: You guys have a win on an intermediate, but talking to Chase yesterday, you guys are looking to get the train back on tracks, just haven't had the last couple of weeks go your way with luck. So how do you guys turn that luck around?
6: Yeah, I mean, you just got to work hard all the time, and you know, sometimes you got to detach the results from the effort and just keep putting the effort in, the results will come. So I'm looking forward to racing, you know, this package. We've been working hard on the 750 package, and unfortunately, the way that the Dover race went and the crash, we got took out a little bit early and didn't have a chance to run much. So excited to get going tonight and, yeah, start racing and pit in the car and do what we do best.
5: All right, well, that is Alan Gustafson, the crew chief for Chase Elliott. We appreciate him taking some time as we wait to dry the track. And there's actually some jet dryers on pit road, so I'm going to have to get out of the way here, guys, in a second.
2: All right, thank you very much, Andrew. We appreciate that. Been a rough couple weeks for Chase Elliott. As Alan mentioned, that early exit from the All-Star race at Dover Motor Speedway. Had another early exit from the Coca-Cola 600 as well.
3: Very interested, Pat, what he talked about searching for that stability at corner entry. This is a D-shaped oval. The reality is corner entry into turn number one, getting it right down there, can oftentimes be a lot different than getting it right down into turn number three here at Nashville.
4: Oh, it's a big difference here, huge difference, because, again, this racetrack wants to invite you to get in the corner too early. And then you find yourself in the middle of the corner with a tight race car that you cannot turn. You've got to start pedaling the car at that point, and it really becomes problematic. You need a good entry into what begins to be a huge turn down here in 1 and 2. And obviously in 3 and 4, it's a much tighter turn, just a little bit better arc down there, and you can drive a little bit more to the bottom of the racetrack and find good speed and be able to get back to the gas really fast down there. But this place is a challenge. And, you know, how these cars are going to race amongst all of them, you know, once we get under green flag conditions and kind of the pace that gets set by the leader is going to be a big part of seeing how tire wear is and everything else. So this place is nobody's picnic when it comes to handling any car at any race, at any one of the races we've had.
2: Yeah, for sure. The good news is we mentioned track drying equipment's on track where the sun is shining. I'm looking in turn 3 and 4. This track is actually starting to dry on its own, and that is just something that's going to continue to speed up the process. They have drying equipment all around where the sun's not shining at the exit of pit road. They have asphalt sections that are already starting to dry quickly on their own. So we expect to get to racing here at Nashville Super Speedway in short order. It was just a brief light rain shower that came through here, and as it's been the last couple of weeks, those rain showers just happen to want to show up right about the time we're going to either take the green or start the engines. Let's pause 10 seconds for station identification. 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
8: 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Let's go back to Napa Auto Parts pit reporter Wendy Venturini.
1: Michael McDowell graciously waiting for us for this interview. Thank you, Michael. Coming off 14th place finish last week at Charlotte after overcoming a flat tire in stage two, I remember that. Second place finish before that, the week before. Have a little momentum on your side. How does that feel for you representing Spyro Motorsports right now?
0: Yeah, it's good. I mean, obviously, you know, we had a